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11: You ever wonder why the same cold virus makes some people so sick and others not sick at all? Well, according to an interesting new study out of Yale School of Medicine, one key factor is how quickly the cells in their noses, called nasal cells, respond to the virus and contain it. It's called the interferon response, and it can vary for different people. Now, when that response gets inhibited, it can trigger a different reaction,

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13: 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But for women, the risk really amplifies after menopause. In fact, 1 in 5 women in the United States between the ages of 55 and 75 will have a stroke. But according to a new study carried out by researchers in California, adhering to the Mediterranean diet can significantly lower that risk. One expert said, "We continue to see study after study showing that a predominantly plant-based diet improves all sorts of different outcomes. Now, with this diet in particular, you've seen it lower the risk of certain types of cancer, diabetes, depression, dementia, even gum disease. Now, as a reminder, the Mediterranean diet prioritizes eating vegetables, fruits, beans, olive oil, nuts and fish, and limiting meat and dairy." I'm Dr. Sanjay Gupta, helping you live a better life.
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It was a brisk day outside today. Certainly a spring feeling in the air today, and by the end of the week, we'll welcome summer. Seriously, this weekend, 81 and sun in the forecast. Just got to get there first. Sweet, sweet summer with this new song that'll carry you through. It's The Strokes, Going Shopping on Q101.

0: If you miss a moment of Brian and Kenzie in the morning, you miss a lot. In today's fact that makes your brain go, talked about how Chicago is number two in the country for mosquitoes. And then we got in a deep wormhole about mosquitoes. And I think they can smell for like a mile.
1: Ooh, I feel like so can we.
0: Answer, I don't, can you smell something for a mile?
2: You can't smell for a mile,
3: yes,
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2: That is such an annoying thing to say.
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2: You could smell something.
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0: a
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0: Thank you. 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
4: A Better Life with Dr. Sanjay Gupta.
3: If you are the parent of an infant, it can be really hard to find baby foods that are truly healthy for your child. According to a new study out of UNC Chapel Hill, almost three-quarters of baby foods are ultra-processed and may contain additives that are linked to potential health problems later in life. The study's lead author said what shocked her was that the top ingredient in 71% of these baby foods wasn't a fruit or vegetable. It was one or more additives that babies' guts are not fully developed enough to be able to handle. Eating the right food at this stage of life is so important because this is when children begin developing dietary preferences for the rest of their lives. So take the extra time to look at the ingredient labels on the foods you are buying. You're going to want short lists and also ingredients that you recognize. I'm Dr. Sanjay Gupta, helping you live a better life.
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Man, I know it's still Monday, but we're thinking about our Saturday night with that band outdoors at the Salt Shed. 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
13: You ever wonder why the same cold virus makes some people so sick and others not sick at all? Well, according to an interesting new study out of Yale School of Medicine, one key factor is how quickly the cells in their noses, called nasal cells, respond to the virus and contain it. It's called the interferon response, and it can vary for different people. Now, when that response gets inhibited, it can trigger a different reaction, which leads to excessive mucus production and inflammation. In other words, a cold

0: All right. It's the Bears Stadium 3 Card Monty. Place your bets. Keep your eye on the cards. Where's the stadium now?
1: Pretty sure it's that one.
0: Sorry, kiddo. That's the Chicago Lakefront. Bad chance of that happening. Let's go double or nothing between Arlington and Indiana. Here we go.
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I bet you Youngblood's having a better night than you are, and I say that because he's playing Red Rocks tonight. Epic. One for the bucket list, no doubt. Youngblood and Zombie here. It's Q101.

0: If you miss a moment of Brian and Kenzie in the morning, you miss a lot.
1: 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My therapist was in the moment going, his life is imploding now.
0: So they don't ask you, like, well, how was your childhood? 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
0: That would be horrible. 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God.
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13: If you are the parent of an infant, it can be really hard to find baby foods that are truly healthy for your child. According to a new study out of UNC Chapel Hill, almost 3/4 of baby foods are ultra-processed and may contain additives that are linked to potential health problems later in life. The study's lead author said what shocked her was that the top ingredient in 71% of these baby foods wasn't a fruit or vegetable. It was one or more additives that babies' guts are not fully developed enough to be able to handle. Eating the right food at this stage of life is so important because this is when children begin developing dietary preferences for the rest of their lives. So take the extra time to look at the ingredient labels on the foods you are buying. You're going to want short lists and also ingredients that you recognize. I'm Dr. Sanjay Gupta, helping you live a better life.
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Does anyone else not want hantavirus? Should we be panicking? Sources say no, but with a 40% survival rate, I feel like I should be just a little bit concerned. Hantavirus is in the States as they allowed some passengers to go home from that cruise that killed 3 people with hantavirus last month. I don't know, man. I'm a land animal. I will remain on the land. Please continue to stay 8 feet away from me. Thank you very much. Sailing through.

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6: A Better Life with Dr. Sanjay Gupta.
7: If you are the parent of an infant, it can be really hard to find baby foods that are truly healthy for your child. According to a new study out of UNC Chapel Hill, almost three-quarters of baby foods are ultra-processed and may contain additives that are linked to potential health problems later in life. The study's lead author said, what shocked her was that the top ingredient in 71% of these baby foods wasn't a fruit or vegetable. It was one or more additives that babies' guts are not fully developed enough to be able to handle. Eating the right food at this stage of life is so important because this is when children begin developing dietary preferences for the rest of their lives. So take the extra time to look at the ingredient labels on the foods you are buying. You're going to want short lists and also ingredients that you recognize. I'm Dr. Sanjay Gupta, helping you live a better life.
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Tom DeLonge is delighted with the latest UFO file release last Friday. Did we learn anything new? No. Blinking lights and orbs in the sky and whatnot. Whatever, man. I've seen just about everything. Are we just all, like, checked out? I say bring on the aliens. Welcome our new overlords. Q101.

0: 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You've done softball, kickball, pickleball. What's next? A tetherball league?
1: Back in the day, I was pretty righteous at the Zim Zam.
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Chicago, home to pinball, certainly with Stern and a handful of other makers that make the Chicago's Pinball Museum so special. 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

0: If you miss a moment of Brian and Kenzie in the morning, you miss a lot. In today's fact that makes your brain go, talked about how Chicago is number two in the country for mosquitoes. And then we got in a deep wormhole about mosquitoes. And I think they can smell for like a mile.
1: Ooh, I feel like so can we.
0: Answer, can you smell something for a mile?
2: You can't smell for a mile, a-hole.
3: I can smell from a mile?
2: That is such an annoying thing to say.
3: Fire up the grill. I can smell from a mile away.
2: A mile away, yes! You could smell something.
3: 5,200
2: feet. You could smell a crumb on the ground a mile away.
3: I can smell a friggin' hot dog from a mile away.
0: It says humans can smell anywhere from a few meters to several hundred yards. Well, give me
2: you know what? Just write, I don't know. Don't do that.
0: 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Why did the internet tell me that?
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Q101, it's Lindsay. Here's to hoping you had an awesome Mother's Day weekend. If you got a mom, if you are a mom, if you wish you were a mom, cat moms, dog moms, sending love to you. What's next? But the dudes, Father's Day weekend. Got a lot of daddy issues to unpack in the meantime.

0: you miss a moment of Brian and Kenzie in the morning, you miss a lot.
1: My therapist was dealing with the here and now. My therapist was in the moment going, his life is imploding now.
2: So they don't ask you, like, well, how was your childhood? 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
18: The risk of stroke goes up for all of us as we age. But for women, the risk really amplifies after menopause. In fact, 1 in 5 women in the United States between the ages of 55 and 75 will have a stroke. But according to a new study carried out by researchers in California, adhering to the Mediterranean diet can significantly lower that risk. One expert said, "We continue to see study after study showing that a predominantly plant-based diet improves all sorts of different outcomes. Now, with this diet in particular, you've seen it lower the risk of certain types of cancer, diabetes, depression, dementia, even gum disease. Now, as a reminder, the Mediterranean diet prioritizes eating vegetables, fruits, beans, olive oil, nuts and fish, and limiting meat and dairy. I'm Dr. Sanjay Gupta, helping you live a better life."

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where the Lakers are in jeopardy of getting swept tonight. Has that already happened? Have you already checked out? What are we focused on now? We've got WNBA basketball heating up. Baseball on the north side, baseball on the south side. Football waiting in the wings. 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
1: Right.
0: Chicago's favorite flavors and sounds are back in the heart of the West Loop for Picnic. 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I just wanna drift away. With Matt Mason, Joyce Manor, Jacob's Castle, featuring Jacob Knoll of Sublime, The Happy Fits, and more. 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
1: Hold on, there's one more slide on that disc.
0: Oh, what is it?
1: The proof.
0: It looks like a drawing made by a child.
1: Who drew that? Sponsored by the West Loop Community Organization and the Illinois Department of Transportation. Mind the signs. Avoid the fines. It's not a game.
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5: If you're someone who isn't super active, just thinking about the amount of exercise you're supposed to get every week can feel daunting. 75 minutes of vigorous exercise, 150 minutes of moderate intensity exercise. It's a lot. But I have some good news for you in the form of a recent study out of Norway. Researchers found that for most sedentary people, getting just 5 more minutes of meaningful movement a day had a statistically significant impact on their expected lifespan. So did reducing the amount of time they sat every day by just 30 minutes. That's not to say that this bare minimum is what you should aspire to, but I think it's a good reminder that doing something is always better than doing nothing. The point is, just get started. Work just a little bit more movement into your daily routine, and don't even think of it as exercise. I'm Dr. Sanjay Gupta, helping you live a better life.
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Noah Kahan is your Rolling Stone model on the cover page for Rolling Stone magazine. I didn't even know they had physical prints anymore. My bad. We'll get him at Wrigley. Two evenings with Noah Kahan. 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Hopefully here. 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

0: If you miss a moment of Brian and Kenzie in the morning, you miss a lot. In today's fact that makes your brain go, talked about how Chicago is number two in the country for mosquitoes. And then we got in a deep wormhole about mosquitoes. And I think they can smell for like a mile.
1: Ooh, I feel like so can we.
0: Answer, can you smell something for a mile?
2: You can't smell for a mile,
3: yes,
2: you a-hole.
3: I can smell from a mile?
2: That is such an annoying thing to say.
3: Fire up the grill. I can smell from a mile away.
2: A mile away,
3: yes!
2: You could smell something.
3: 5,200 feet.
2: You could smell a crumb on the ground a mile away.
3: I can smell a friggin' hot dog from a mile away.
0: It says humans can smell anywhere from a few meters to several hundred yards. Well, give me
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0: a
2: 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Just write, I don't know.
0: What?
2: Don't do that.
0: Thank you. Why did the internet tell me that?
2: Like one of my papers that I spelled.
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19: You ever wonder why the same cold virus makes some people so sick and others not sick at all? Well, according to an interesting new study out of Yale School of Medicine, one key factor is how quickly the cells in their noses, called nasal cells, respond to the virus and contain it. It's called the interferon response, and it can vary for different people. Now, when that response gets inhibited, it can trigger a different reaction, which leads to excessive mucus production and inflammation. In other words, a cold that is a lot more miserable. Of course, there are other factors at play: your genetics, any underlying conditions, immunity from vaccinations or previous infections. If you are trying really hard not to get sick, high-quality masks, they can be very effective. Also, good old-fashioned hand washing. And remember not to touch your face. I'm Dr. Sanjay Gupta, helping you live a better life.
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Sweet dreams. I'm Lindsay Marie, leaving you for the evening. 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

0: If you miss a moment of Brian and Kenzie in the morning, you miss a lot.
1: My therapist was dealing with the here and now. My therapist was in the moment going, his life is imploding now.
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16: What are the chances you are listening to this while drinking a nice hot cup of coffee? If so, don't let me stop you. For years, we've been reporting on the health benefits of coffee, and that's not going to stop today. A new study, this one out of Harvard School of Public Health, found that coffee and tea could help lower your risk of developing dementia. People who enjoyed 1 to 3 caffeinated cups a day saw the biggest impact. In addition to the caffeine, coffee contains hundreds of bioactive compounds that can influence inflammation, glucose metabolism, vascular function, and oxidative stress. It's also possible coffee drinkers might be doing other things that keep them healthy. Eating a more balanced diet, getting plenty of exercise, sleep, not smoking, or drinking too much alcohol. And finally, staying socially active. I'm Dr. Sanjay Gupta, helping you live a better life.
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0: If you miss a moment of Brian and Kenzie in the morning, you miss a lot. In today's fact that makes your brain go, talked about how Chicago is number two in the country for mosquitoes. And then we got in a deep wormhole about mosquitoes. And I think they can smell for like a mile.
1: Ooh, I feel like so can we.
0: Answer, I don't, can you smell something for a mile?
2: You can't smell for a mile,
3: yes,
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2: You could smell something.
3: 5,200 feet.
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0: a
2: 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Just write, I don't know.
0: What?
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0: Thank you. Why did the internet tell me that?
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2: this is like one of my papers that I...
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0: 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But what else can it do? How's Q101 high voltage electrical?
1: I'm not sure what I'm doing. Just gonna poke around in here a bit.
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1: Yeah, let's turn the power off.
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0: If you miss a moment of Brian and Kenzie in the morning, you miss a lot.
1: My therapist was dealing with the here and now. My therapist was in the moment going, his life is imploding now.
0: So they don't ask you, like, well, how was your childhood? They don't ever say that in there?
1: I did. I mean, I had a lot of childhood trauma that I needed to unpack, and eventually I did a type of therapy called EMDR therapy, not EDM therapy, common misconception.
0: That would be horrible. Yeah. God.
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0: Kenzie should have done that because it would have been more interesting
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0: for her. She could have been talking over the beats.
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17: Would you believe it if I told you that tooth decay is the most common non-communicable disease in the world, even here in the United States? 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

0: If you miss a moment of Brian and Kenzie in the morning, you miss a lot. In today's fact that makes your brain go, talked about how Chicago is number two in the country for mosquitoes. And then we got in a deep wormhole about mosquitoes. And I think they can smell for like a mile.
1: Ooh, I feel like so can we.
0: Answer, I don't, can you smell something for a mile?
2: You can't smell for a mile,
3: yes,
2: you a-hole.
3: I can smell from a mile?
2: That is such an annoying thing to say.
3: 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I can smell from a mile away.
2: A mile away,
3: yes.
2: You could smell something.
3: 5,200 feet.
2: You could smell a crumb on the ground a mile away.
3: I can smell a friggin' hot dog from a mile away.
0: It says humans can smell anywhere from a few meters to several hundred yards. 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
0: a
2: know
0: break.
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0: Thank you. Why did the internet tell me that?
3: Is that
2: this is like one of my papers that I spelled.
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8: Across the country right now, at this very moment, there are probably arguments taking place about who's doing more of the housework, the homework, the shuttling of kids from this activity to that. It's true. By and large, women do more of this than men. But doesn't have to be that way. And if you and your spouse can level that playing field, it's going to make both of you and your kids happier. Psychologist Yelena Kecmanovic says this might be how you get there. As hard as it might be at first, try to think of your partner like a teammate, not an adversary. Learn how to do some of the chores your partner does to get a better understanding of how much effort something takes. And finally, take the time to acknowledge what the other person is doing, and every now and then, even express your appreciation. That'll go a long way. I'm Dr. Sanjay Gupta, helping you live a better life.
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0: If you miss a moment of Brian and Kenzie in the morning, you miss a lot.
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7: If you are the parent of an infant, it can be really hard to find baby foods that are truly healthy for your child. According to a new study out of UNC Chapel Hill, almost three-quarters of baby foods are ultra-processed and may contain additives that are linked to potential health problems later in life. The study's lead author said what shocked her was that the top ingredient in 71% of these baby foods wasn't a fruit or vegetable. It was one or more additives that babies' guts are not fully developed enough to be able to handle. Eating the right food at this stage of life is so important because this is when children begin developing dietary preferences for the rest of their lives. So take the extra time to look at the ingredient labels on the foods you are buying. You're going to want short lists and also ingredients that you recommend.

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2: You ever wonder why the same cold virus makes some people so sick and others not sick at all? Well, according to an interesting new study out of Yale School of Medicine, one key factor is how quickly the cells in their noses, called nasal cells, respond to the virus and contain it. It's called the interferon response, and it can vary for different people. Now, when that response gets inhibited, it can trigger a different reaction, which leads to excessive mucus production and inflammation. In other words, a cold that is a lot more miserable. Of course, there are other factors at play: your genetics, any underlying conditions, immunity from vaccinations or previous infections. If you are trying really hard not to get sick, high-quality masks, they can be very effective. Also, good old-fashioned hand washing. And remember not to touch your face. I'm Dr. Sanjay Gupta, helping you live a better life.
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0: 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The food, the fun, and the band.
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0: There are no condors at Picnic.
2: Yeah, right.
0: Chicago's favorite flavors and sounds are back in the heart of the West Loop for Picnic. 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
0: with Matt Mason, Joyce Manor, Jacob's Castle, featuring Jacob Knoll of Sublime, The Happy Fits, and more. 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
1: Hold on, there's one more slide on that disc.
0: Oh, what is it?
1: The proof.
0: It looks like a drawing made by a child.
1: Who drew that? 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

0: If you miss a moment of Brian and Kenzie in the morning, you miss a lot. In today's fact that makes your brain go, talked about how Chicago is number two in the country for mosquitoes. And then we got in a deep wormhole about mosquitoes. And I think they can smell for like a mile. Can you smell something for a mile?
1: You can't smell for a mile,
2: yes,
1: you a-hole.
2: I can smell from a mile?
1: That is such an annoying thing to say.
2: Fire up the grill. I can smell from a mile away.
1: A mile away, yes. You could smell something.
2: 5,200 feet.
1: You could smell a crumb on the ground a mile away.
2: I can smell a friggin' hot dog from a mile away.
0: It says humans can smell anywhere from a few meters to several hundred yards. Well, give me
1: you
0: a
1: know what? Just write, I don't know. What? Don't do that.
0: Thank you. Why did the internet tell me that?
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15: Across the country right now, at this very moment, there are probably arguments taking place about who's doing more of the housework, the homework, the shuttling of kids from this activity to that. It's true. By and large, women do more of this than men. But doesn't have to be that way. And if you and your spouse can level that playing field, it's going to make both of you and your kids happier. Psychologist Yelena Kecmanovich says this might be how you get there. As hard as it might be at first, try to think of your partner like a teammate, not an adversary. Learn how to do some of the chores your partner does to get a better understanding of how much effort something takes. And finally, take the time to acknowledge what the other person is doing. And every now and then, even express your appreciation. That'll go a long way. I'm Dr. Sanjay Gupta, helping you live a better life.
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0: charmer.
1: Yeah,
0: a real charmer, all right. With snakes.
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0: If you miss a moment of Brian and Kenzie in the morning, you miss a lot.
1: My therapist was dealing with the here and now. My therapist was in the moment going, his life is imploding now.
2: So they don't ask you, like, well, how was your childhood? They don't ever say that in there?
1: I did. I mean, I had a lot of childhood trauma that I needed to unpack, and eventually I did a type of therapy called EMDR therapy, not EDM therapy, common misconception.
2: That would be horrible. Yeah. 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
10: A Better Life with Dr. Sanjay Gupta.
11: If you are the parent of an infant, it can be really hard to find baby foods that are truly healthy for your child. According to a new study out of UNC Chapel Hill, almost three-quarters of baby foods are ultra-processed and may contain additives that are linked to potential health problems later in life. The study's lead author said, what shocked her was that the top ingredient in 71% of these baby foods wasn't a fruit or vegetable. It was one or more additives that babies' guts are not fully developed enough to be able to handle. Eating the right food at this stage of life is so important because this is when children begin developing dietary preferences for the rest of their lives. So take the extra time to look at the ingredient labels on the foods you are buying. You're going to want short lists and also ingredients that you recognize. I'm Dr. Sanjay Gupta, helping you live a better life.
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7: A better life with Dr. Sanjay Gupta.
8: For years, scientists have been studying the association between depression and dementia. As you might expect, the relationship is complicated. But there's this new study out of the UK which found it's not just broad strokes. There are six symptoms of depression that are especially correlated with dementia risk years later. Number one, losing confidence in yourself. Two, not being able to face up to your problems. Three, not feeling warmth or affection from other people. Four, feeling nervous and anxious all the time. Five, not being satisfied with the way tasks are carried out. And finally, six, difficulty concentrating. What we could be seeing here is the impact of people becoming less social, or that certain changes in the brain lead to both depression and dementia. But dementia takes longer to manifest. If you notice these symptoms, talk to your doctor about it. I'm Dr. Sanjay Gupta, helping you live a better life.
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2: What are the chances you are listening to this while drinking a nice hot cup of coffee? If so, don't let me stop you. For years, we've been reporting on the health benefits of coffee, and that's not going to stop today. A new study, this one out of Harvard School of Public Health, found that coffee and tea could help lower your risk of developing dementia. People who enjoyed 1 to 3 caffeinated cups a day saw the biggest impact. In addition to the caffeine, coffee contains hundreds of bioactive compounds that can influence inflammation, glucose metabolism, vascular function, and oxidative stress. It's also possible coffee drinkers might be doing other things that keep them healthy. Eating a more balanced diet, getting plenty of exercise, sleep, not smoking, or drinking too much alcohol. And finally, staying socially active. I'm Dr. Sanjay Gupta, helping you live a better life.
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0: Let's go. Give us that proof of life check-in, 312-967-8300. Danny in Oak Forest just checked in and said he's waiting for those Chicago Wolves tickets. If you're still giving them away like yesterday, yes, we are. So about 2 minutes away, we will have a four-pack of Chicago Wolves tickets for the playoffs. Playoffs? So that's coming up in just about 2 minutes. So those tickets will happen for you in Oak Forest. All your friends in Oak Forest, everybody around Oak Forest can all try for these tickets very soon. A lot for you as usual this week. We have the Haley Williams tickets in Clash with Kenzie in about an hour. Q101 Fest Fest to get to the Hinterland Festival with Mumford & Sons, Lord, Wetleg, Geese, and more at 8. A new edition of Kenzie's Crimes at 8:20. Beck tickets at 9 o'clock, 8:50, 9 o'clock, somewhere in there.
1: 9 o'clock.
0: Yeah, music, entertainment, news, somewhere in that range.
1: 9 o'clock.
0: So we're stacked as usual. But Kenzie, let me ask you a question, because Case gave me some flack when I walked in today.
2: Uh-huh.
0: I made a Mother's Day post last night at 8 o'clock to honor...
2: I saw it.
0: Yeah, thank you.
1: To honor what?
0: To honor, well, to honor my social media. It's Brian J. Hedda. Give me a follow on there. But to honor my mom, my wife, who's a mom, all my sister-in-laws who are moms, and...
2: Good Lord, I should have been in there at this rate.
0: You know what? I can add a... Can you add a picture on a carousel?
2: I think
0: is it
2: you
0: too
2: can,
0: late?
2: Please.
1: Kenzie would be the next in line of the women you're going to honor, right?
0: She absolutely. 100%.
2: Yes. Oh, so I missed it.
0: So I don't have to delete the whole carousel. I can add on to a carousel picture.
2: I think you can add to the carousel.
0: Okay. I'll look later. I'll do a little add on there for Kenzie. But Case gave me flack going, like, how dare you do a Mother's Day post after Mother's Day is over? It was 20 hours over, 8 o'clock last night. Finally had a minute to do it, so I put it up there. Is that wrong, what I did, Kenzie, in doing the Mother's Day post the day after?
2: I just feel like you don't have a good excuse as to why you couldn't do it on Mother's Day. It's not like you're so slammed. You're not like running the country or something, you know?
0: Well, there's a level of doing nothing and running the country and somewhere in the middle that's busy. Case asked me the same question. I said, well, I was too busy taking care of my mothers. My mother's out there. We were having a good time.
2: I don't think you saw any other mother besides Megan yesterday, right?
0: I just saw that mother. My mother. Yeah. My Megan. That mother.
1: Kenzie, has Brian told you about what he did on Mother's Day?
2: No. What did you do?
0: Well, I'm not.
2: I saw. I mean, I saw pictures of you guys out and about.
0: Yeah, we were out and about. Are you trying to say, Keith? So we'll start with. I woke up, got donuts, Beacon Donuts, the best bonus, so good. Made breakfast for my wife, my mama, in the house.
2: Okay.
0: And then I gave her the gift, which was a piece of jewelry with Irish marble on it and a cross. And she might exchange it because maybe it's a little big, but I don't know. I thought she'd like it. And then I had some...
1: You're all frazzled now.
0: Well, the day then kind of went loose from there. I had a couple ideas. I made a couple mistakes in when some Irish music was going to be played at a bar. Now, Case, are you referring to going to Rinaldi's Pizza in the afternoon?
1: Kenzie, I asked Brian
2: what
1: after
2: places
1: the show.
2: Did you go?
0: I went to a bunch. It was busy, I told you.
1: He couldn't post on Facebook. He was running around town.
0: I was having a good time all the time.
1: I asked Brian yesterday. I go, what did you do for Mother's Day? He goes, well, okay, so here's what happened. So I was going to take Megan to get sushi on the lake. But then the forecast said it was going to rain. And then Megan was kind of sick, so I didn't want her sitting outside. And then he paused, and I said, so you did nothing? And he goes, no. It ended up not raining, which screwed me up, so we went to Rinaldi's Pizza, and then I gave Megan a gift, and it's not the type of jewelry that she likes, but it's the type of jewelry that I got her, and she might exchange it because she doesn't, I don't know if she likes it or not. So what he did for Mother's Day was he got his wife a gift that she didn't like, and then he didn't follow through on the plans that he initially made.
0: It was a loose plan because I couldn't predict the weather.
2: I saw a picture of you sitting outside with Megan.
0: Mm-hmm. Yeah, that was Rinaldi's Pizza in Lincoln Park.
2: So you sat outside anyways.
0: Ended up sitting outside anyways because the weather forecasters told me it was going to rain, and it didn't. It turned out really warm.
1: Mm-hmm.
0: So the sushi on the lake got pushed aside. And I said, and she wasn't feeling well. And so I said, do you want me to get sushi and bring it home? No, she said, no, it's actually nice outside. I go, I know. It sucks. It sucks that it's nice outside because it wasn't supposed to be nice outside. The damn thing was supposed to be like some hail.
2: And so you're like, I know you don't feel good. Let's have pizza outside with beer.
0: Because she kind of rallied and goes, no, I want to go outside. And I go, so you feel good enough for that? She goes, yep. And I go, damn it. I wish it felt worse so we don't have to go outside.
1: This sucks.
0: Everything got screwed upside, but it all worked out.
2: Bought her jewelry she didn't like.
0: I knew when I bought it, she doesn't like big jewelry. She likes smaller jewelry, and the cross is kind of big. It's like Jesus' cross that he wore.
1: Well, Jesus didn't wear the cross. He got away from the cross.
2: Put that on your back, Megan.
0: Yeah. Yeah, was that big? It's a 6-foot marble cross with a chain on it. So she's probably going to take it back and exchange it for something like that she likes more.
2: Okay. But where'd you get it from?
1: Yeah, where did you get it from?
0: It's actually from the Irish American Center up on Knox Road, which is an incredible place if you're an Irish person.
2: Like, I'm confused about what's in there. They're selling stuff too. Doesn't your daughter dance there?
0: She dances there. They have a theater and they have live performances. They have sessions. They have a bar. It's like a high school.
2: And they have a jewelry store?
0: And they have a gift shop in there with jewelry. Yeah, they have a gift shop with jewelry in there. From Ireland. Everything in there is from Ireland. It's really great. It's an amazing place. It's like a high school they bought and took over, or they're squatting in there. I don't know.
1: But you got her jewelry that you knew she wasn't going to like.
0: I kind of bought it. I go, like, she's not going to like this, but it's...
1: But suck it or what?
0: But suck it. That's exactly what I said. You're going to take it. So that's how Mother's Day went. That's why I made the post yesterday instead of the day of, because I was, it was a little hectic.
2: Okay.
0: Is that okay? I mean...
2: I think with that, you could have gotten a post up. You're sitting at a restaurant.
0: Yeah, but I was drinking and eating pizza.
1: He's looking at other women, not his wife.
0: Come on now. I was having nostalgia memories about Ranali's. I hadn't been there in a long time, that location.
2: Hey.
0: All right, so I guess Kenzie said it's okay. I shouldn't have.
1: I don't know if that's what you said.
0: I heard it was okay. Well, if you forgot Mother's Day, how about giving your mom some Chicago Wolves tickets? I bet she's going to like that.
1: There you go.
0: So 312-967-8300. Call right now. A 4-pack of tickets to Chicago Wolves versus Grand Rapids Griffins. 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And they're in the playoffs. The Chicago Wolves, Allstate Arena. 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So call right now for this contest. 312-967-8300.
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11: For years, scientists have been studying the association between depression and dementia. As you might expect, the relationship is complicated. But there's this new study out of the UK which found it's not just broad strokes. There are 6 symptoms of depression that are especially correlated with dementia risk years later. Number 1, losing confidence in yourself. 2, not being able to face up to your problems. 3, not feeling warmth or affection from other people. 4, feeling nervous and anxious all the time. 5, not being satisfied with the way tasks are carried out. And finally, 6, difficulty concentrating. 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But dementia takes longer to manifest. If you notice these symptoms, talk to your doctor about it. I'm Dr. Sanjay Gupta, helping you live a better life.
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2: Well, coming up in 3 minutes, a fact that makes your brain go. First one of the day. It's Brian and Kenzie on Q101 after yellow card, veteran of Q101's Twisted.

0: Brian and Kenzie on Q101, and time for a fact that makes your brain go. And it involves something sweeping America right now. It's certainly a 2026 thing, and it's blue dot fever.
1: Oh, God.
0: I know.
1: Oh, God.
0: So blue dot fever.
1: Everyone
0: say,
1: get your houses the way you like them.
0: Yeah. Yeah. And I'll say it's not good. I don't think it's good. Maybe some people will think it's good, possibly. But what do you think, Kenzie, blue dot fever is?
1: So I'm going to veer from maybe the obvious. Well, I've been seeing the cruise ships and stuff. And I'm gonna say, is this some horrible political nickname?
0: Go off on that a little bit.
2: Go off, Queen.
1: I could just see people being, at least I'm not a blue dot, at least I'm not a red dot. Like, I could just see some mean-ass correlation to political views, meaning blue dot fever.
0: Okay, blue dot fever. I said it's not good. I said it's 2026.
1: They're woke. Uh-oh, they got the blue dot fever. I can just see it.
0: I gotta admit, sometimes I forget who's who. Like, who's red and who's blue.
2: You forget that?
0: I do. Like, they'll say red state, blue state. I'm like, wait, who's who?
2: What the hell's going on here?
1: Well, like, put the president on it. Yeah. Who'd they vote for?
0: Yeah.
1: Don't bury the leaf.
0: I need better than colors. I need something better. I don't know.
2: But these are primary colors.
1: You're not colorblind, are you?
2: Are you colorblind?
0: No, I can see red and blue. I just
1: Are you sure?
2: That wasn't convincing, was it?
1: Describe to me what blue looks like.
0: blue.
1: But you know what's crazy? You know what, like, really trips me up? Is, like, you could really be seeing blue as, let's say, what I see as green, and you would just be calling it blue. So, like water's blue, sky's blue, this and all of that would actually be coming up as green to you, and, like, we would never know because you're just labeling that as, like, blue. Isn't that weird?
0: It is very weird. Aren't all dogs colorblind?
2: No, hold on. No, it's not. Because we all have agreed upon, we all know that fire trucks are red and water is blue in the sky.
1: Right, but if you see a fire truck as blue and you're just associating that with, that's the color of red.
2: Wait, no, I disagree with this premise entirely. Then we would say it's blue like a fire truck, not red like a fire truck.
1: But he wouldn't know. Like, if you see color, if we're all seeing the color differently, he wouldn't know.
0: But someone would have had to
1: How
0: correct.
1: Would know?
0: Someone would have to correct them at some point. Is what you're saying?
2: Yeah, say, hey, because we have agreed upon definitions.
0: You'd say no, that's red. And then if it was only two people, you'd say no, that's blue. And you think both
1: but if
0: people
1: it's
0: are crazy.
1: You know, is red. Like, you already know a fire truck's red. You don't wait for it to pass by. So it could be blue in his eyes.
0: He's never going to say, "There goes a fire truck. It's blue." He's just going
2: to
0: stay in his head.
1: But he wouldn't know. The color blue would have the name red to him if he saw it differently. Do you know what I'm saying?
2: No, I don't.
1: How do you not understand what I'm saying? If he's seeing it differently, if we're all, maybe, like, I could be seeing the color blue differently. And it could be what you guys see as red. But because it has that label, I'm always calling it the right thing.
2: So in your mind, there's just somebody deeply insecure out there who thinks that fire trucks are blue, but they're afraid to say anything?
1: No, they wouldn't know. They would think that's what the color red is.
0: She's saying they were never corrected in their life. As like, hey, no, dumbass, that's red.
1: Okay. And that's like, just how they see it. I'm saying that's how they see it because I think colorblind isn't all the colors. Some people just can't see certain colors.
0: Yeah.
1: So you may not realize. We can all just be seeing it a little differently.
0: Yeah. You buy it now?
2: Yeah, no, I'm really buying into that concept.
0: All right, Case, what do you think?
1: I don't get it, man.
0: What do you think? Kenzie, don't waste your time. Don't waste your breath on this.
1: Ugh.
2: Yeah, I'm wrong. Yeah. I'm wrong on this one.
0: What do you think blue dot fever is, Case?
2: I think it is a new disease that, you know, when you stand up too fast and you start to see dots, this kills you. This is an elevated version of that.
0: Stand up. But why? So that's happened for centuries.
2: What happened to you, Kenzie?
1: I said that's totally happened to me where I fainted when I stand up too fast.
2: Uh-huh.
1: Oh, I'm always easy faint. I'm a goat.
2: Now, are the dots you see blue or are they purple, but you interpret them as blue?
1: You wouldn't know.
0: Yeah, you wouldn't know, Case.
1: You're not understanding.
0: Idiot.
1: You wouldn't know. That's the point.
0: Dumbass.
2: Do the show with me today. I'm so annoyed by this.
1: You wouldn't know. That's what I'm saying. You've just assigned the color a different name.
0: Kenzie, don't waste your breath on this.
1: Words are meaningless, man. We can call anything. You're not listening.
0: In 2 minutes, we'll tell you what blue dot fever is and why you should be concerned about it. It's Brian and Kenzie on Q101.

0: Brian and Kenzie on Q101 and the fact that makes your brain go, which also led to a side discussion on what color blindness is or what color blind people see. I'm just saying more people are agreeing with Kenzie's take than Case's take so far on the text line I see.
1: Yep.
0: I get it, Kenzie. The color you see is not the color everyone else associates it with, like is red, but that color you think is red. Right?
1: Right.
0: Unless someone corrects you at some point.
1: You're saying the same color name, but you could be seeing a different color.
0: Mm. Yeah.
2: When would that ever happen?
0: It could happen.
1: It could be happening all the time. You wouldn't know is my point.
0: Here's the thing. Society today, people don't talk to each other anymore. They won't say like, hey, moron, that's red. It's not blue. Why do you think it's blue?
2: That's not happening in society?
0: I don't think so. I haven't heard it.
2: Now, okay, so Mr. Gen X, and we'll get to the fact that makes your brain go boom.
0: Yeah.
2: Mr. Gen X, oh, in the 90s, everybody was talking to each other. We all read newspapers on the train. It was kumbaya. Everybody got along. So you guys were talking about what color everything was in the 90s?
0: I corrected at least 17, I can remember to my memory, of colorblind people. They thought that the blue line was red.
2: See, that's the dumbest thing I've ever heard.
0: They were on the wrong train. I go, you can't go to 95th. You're trying to go to O'Hare. What's your problem, you moron?
1: 219 texted in and said, Kent is 100% correct. I was eventually diagnosed with colorblind, but I didn't see the color the same as you saw it. So he was just labeling the colors. Like, if visually your eyes saw red when the color was green, but everyone's calling it green, so you're like, oh, trees are green. You're just thinking the color green is red, though.
0: Also, and I'm
1: because
0: not
1: because of the label.
0: And I understand that text came through, and I'm very sympathetic to that person. It just sounded weird to me say I was diagnosed with color blindness.
1: That's a real thing. I'll tell you what, my father-in-law was blind, or colorblind, right? My father-in-law was colorblind, and my mother-in-law, when she was mad at him, wouldn't lay out his work clothes because he would be like, please help me, I can't. And she'd be like, no, because you pissed me off. And she's like, I love watching him walk outside with two things that didn't match.
0: That might be the meanest thing I ever heard. So mean.
1: She's like, you shouldn't have pissed me off last night. Look at you now.
0: He's wearing paisley pants. He has no idea.
2: It'd be less mean to push somebody in a wheelchair down a flight of stairs. That's the meanest thing I've ever heard.
1: He had to go sell cars, and he's like, what about this tie with the shirt? She's like, I don't know. He's like, come on, man.
2: Come on, man.
0: That's like In the Air Tonight, Phil Collins. I'm not saving the person from drowning. That's as bad as that. Worse than that.
2: That's worse. Worse.
0: All right. So the fact that makes your brain go was about blue dot fever. What is it? Kenzie thinks that's a new political term.
1: Like a meme?
0: those blue dots over there. Don't associate with them. Don't do that. Like I said, I'm still confused on who red and blue is half the time.
2: You're a grown man. You should know that.
0: I know, but just I have to think about it. Go, wait, red? Wait, what are they? What are they like? Who are they against? And then Case thinks it's when you stand up too fast. That's now called blue dot fever. When you see spots and almost faint, the blue dot fever.
1: That's the worst feeling.
0: Mm. Both of those are wrong. Okay. And there's a lot of good guesses on the text line. Actually, it's more about the color blindness on the text line at this point. But blue dot fever has nothing to do with health at all or politics. What it is when you look at a concert map and there's all these blue dots, that means empty seats. And it's a wave going through right now of blue dot fever because major tours are being canceled because of blue dot fever, meaning not enough people buying tickets. Mm-hmm. For example, we've heard some recent high-profile ones, Meghan Trainor, Post Malone, and your boy Jelly Roll, the Pussycat Dolls. These people have put in these venues, Monster Stadium or big arenas. And I'm not saying those people couldn't do it at one time, but now there's just all these blue dots, like full rows. You look at it, it looks like no one bought a ticket.
1: There's like, also an overconfidence with artists who are like, oh, I haven't put out a huge hit in a long time, but let me play Wrigley or Soldier Field, and I haven't put out a hit in like over 5 years.
0: Yeah. I think a lot of it is more like almost Taylor Swift jealousy. Because since she did what she did with her last tour and made billions of dollars selling out stadiums 100 times, that everybody thinks that, well, I had a hit that was as big as her about, like you said, 10 years ago. I could probably play a stadium or a bigger venue. And then they try to do it, they realize they can't because it's a rare, unique thing to be able to do what she did. I don't know. That's kind of what I think. I could be wrong on that. But
2: I won't say the band, but there was a band playing very big venues this summer. And when I asked why they were playing venues so big, the response was, well, Oasis played Soldier Field and they're jealous of Oasis.
0: Yeah.
2: So they want to have as many people at their show as Oasis did.
0: Yeah. I mean, we were like last year's Lumineers, My Chemical Romance, System of a Down, all five shows in a row sold out Soldier Field. And I'm sure people that had a hit as big as maybe Welcome to the Black Parade at one point go, well, why can't I do Soldier Field?
2: And not why can't I, but I should also do Soldier Field now. I can't be perceived as being smaller than this band.
1: Mm-hmm.
2: And so a lot of people are taking big risks and maybe not having them pay off.
0: Yeah, maybe you should play the Aragon.
2: Yeah.
1: And maybe. Seriously. Very frustrating. Yeah. And it's too expensive.
0: Well, I don't know what kind of advice these people are getting because they all have yes people in their life. Because why wouldn't like the Pussycat Dolls come in? And no offense to them, but I'm just saying, can they play the United?
1: The one thing I'll give them credit, though, is I appreciated them being like, we've looked at our sales and we're just going to do one show. Like, Meghan Trainor did this and was like, for personal reasons. I'm like, personal reasons of no one's going. Like, that's annoying.
2: Well, yeah. It must be tough for the Jelly Roll fan base because they're all on house arrest and maybe their parole officers don't have to buy tickets.
0: Wow.
1: That's mean. You don't have to do that.
2: Well, you know.
0: They're all losing weight, too.
2: The ankle monitor won't even fit on them anymore. It just flies off. Yeah.
1: They can take it off for the concert.
2: Yeah, they can take it off for the concert now.
0: All their ankle bracelets slide off like a hula hoop.
2: Is it a luau?
0: Yeah.
2: That's Post Malone.
0: Yeah, but Post Malone did the same thing. He said, I'm going to go back and work on some music. Mm-hmm. Just be honest. They're like, wow, no one's buying my tickets. I know that's, it doesn't sound good at all. And, you know, ticket prices are super expensive. The economy's rougher than anybody alive can remember. So it makes sense that I can't spend $700 to go see the Pussycat Dolls.
2: And because of the economics of the music industry, where nobody makes money on recorded music anymore, bands have to constantly tour to make any sort of money. And so every band is on tour all the time now because that is the means of survival. And so when you're cold, you're really cold. And then you end up with Blue Dot Fever.
0: Hmm. Yeah, this thing's not good. We'll see how it affects. I mean, there's a lot of shows. One thing, which is really a weird pastime that me and Case have, is looking at concert maps of shows coming to Chicago after the show.
2: It is our favorite hobby.
0: Kenzie gets up and walks out. It's unbelievable.
1: I don't care.
0: Isn't that weird? She doesn't want to join that activity with us.
2: My favorite thing to do.
0: We look at her. Oh, wow. Let's see if I, you know.
1: Seats I'm not going to buy.
2: Well, this Godsmack tour is not selling well. I hope they're doing okay.
0: I'm really worried about them eating. That's too bad, yeah.
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4: If you're someone who isn't super active, just thinking about the amount of exercise you're supposed to get every week can feel daunting. 75 minutes of vigorous exercise, 150 minutes of moderate intensity exercise. It's a lot, but I have some good news for you in the form of a recent study out of Norway. Researchers found that for most sedentary people, getting just 5 more minutes of meaningful movement a day had a statistically significant impact on their expected lifespan. So did reducing the amount of time they sat every day by just 30 minutes. That's not to say that this bare minimum is what you should aspire to, but I think it's a good reminder that doing something is always better than doing nothing. The point is, just get started. Work just a little bit more movement into your daily routine, and don't even think of it as exercise. I'm Dr. Sanjay Gupta, helping you live a better life.
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3: Well, if you like golfing and you like Q101, boy, do we have something for you coming up in sports after Nirvana. Just about 6 minutes away, we're going to get that out to you. But first, it was a very, very excellent night last night, the night after Mother's Day. Maybe you saw on our social media pages. Kenzie's birthday about 3 weeks ago. And I purchased a wonderful gift from the Selena Quintanilla family. And boy, was it back ordered. It was the Bitty Bitty Bum Bum Selena silk. I guess they're silk or very luxurious PJs.
4: They were very silky.
3: And I started to get nervous. Kenzie gave me an ultimatum that if the gift doesn't come by a certain point, I have to get her a new gift. That terrifies me.
4: What terrifies you?
3: Getting a new gift to have more money laid out there. But thank God they came last night, and she put a great picture up on her social. You can see on Facebook and Instagram of Kenzie and her Selena Bitty Bitty Bum Bum pajamas. You're welcome, Kenzie. You're welcome.
4: Thank you. Thank you, Brian.
3: You look fantastic in them.
4: Thank you. They fit like a glove, I gotta be honest.
3: Good.
4: Yeah.
3: Now, to be honest, I needed Megan's help with the sizing just because I can't tell what anybody else is.
5: Mm. Well, okay, so when you look at Kenzie's body.
3: Yes.
5: And you think about buying her silk pajamas.
3: Yes.
5: 3 years into this relationship, an appropriate gift to get your co-host.
4: Obviously, nothing weird there.
5: Nothing weird. What?
3: Thanks for. All of a sudden, I thought, is that weird?
5: Yeah. No.
4: We did
5: no.
4: get a couple comments like, this is effing weird. And like, I'm like, okay, relax. Like, is that lingerie?
5: No. What you did, Brian, was totally normal. Don't worry about it.
3: Now I'm worried about it.
5: Uh huh. But when you look at Kenzie's body and you think about buying her silk pajamas, what sort of sizing comes to mind for you? What are the numbers and or letters that you're thinking of?
3: So if the smallest letters are A, I'm looking small.
4: What?
5: If the smallest letters are A.
3: Like,
5: what's a size?
4: S's mean small.
3: Oh, I just meant like A cup. I was thinking boobs.
5: You think Kenzie's an A cup?
3: No, she's not. No, she's.
5: I got news for you.
3: No, she's not.
4: You're going right to boob size?
3: Well, I'm just thinking in sizing. I don't know. First off, not A cups. Not A cups. I just thought of breast size first when you said size, even though I mean
4: so when
3: overall,
4: you picked out the pajamas, did you have to type in my cup size?
3: I looked at a lot of your pictures. A lot. I went deep back in some of your modeling days. I went way back to get these
4: pictures. What did you think my cup size was?
3: Not A.
5: But what do you think Kenzie's cup size is?
3: D? Is it D?
5: Is it D?
4: It's C.
3: Oh, okay.
4: Sorry.
3: How dare you?
5: Ugly.
4: Ugly.
3: I mean, I would think of the smallest size available for the pajamas. And I, to be honest, Megan did it for me in the sizing part, so I don't know what was ordered. I don't know what
4: small was ordered, which would be accurate for
3: okay,
4: me.
3: Good.
4: I'm not an extra small. Sometimes I've oiled up because the dress didn't fit and I really wanted it to, but I'm not an extra small.
3: Mm.
4: I actually, the bridesmaid's dress that I ordered for my friend's wedding, because like everybody had to order like a soft pink dress, and there was one on sale that I really wanted. It was on a good sale, but they only had extra small. And I'm like, I can do it. And I had to lay on the bed while my husband put his foot in my back to get the zipper up. And I couldn't go to the bathroom for the duration of the wedding.
3: Oof.
4: And when I took it off that night, I was bleeding my rib cage because it was a corset.
3: Oh my God.
4: I was covered in blood. I'm like, well, that doesn't look good, does it?
3: That's worse than my pants for the wedding a couple weeks ago.
4: Yeah, no, it was tough because it was like a real heavily boned corset, but it technically fit.
5: Yeah,
4: but not
5: good.
4: Really.
3: So
4: it's extra small is not my jam.
3: The Bitty Bitty Bum Bum pajamas, they're small. They fit like they were custom designed for you. Did you like the design? It's Selena's face kind of on your, cup area.
4: Stop bringing up a cup. I can't believe this is coming off as much as yes, they fit really nice. They were much nicer than I thought. I honestly was expecting like a Temu level of pajama to show up.
3: Yep.
4: But I didn't tell my husband at all. And I just went in the guest bedroom and I changed. And I went, and I'm like, Jess said, come here, I need a picture. And he walked in and he goes, what are you doing? He's just in like these Selena. And I go, oh, Brian got these for my birthday. They came a couple weeks late. I want to post a picture. He's like, okay. He goes, they actually look kind of cute. I'm like, I know. I thought that was going to look so fugly in these. They're kind of cute.
3: He said, they look good. Now take them off. Take them off. I'm turned on.
5: By the Selena pajamas. Kinsey, did you sleep in them?
4: No. It's too much fabric. So I can't sleep in all that.
3: Is it only going to be for, would winter you wear them then?
4: Winter, I'd probably like you know, walk around in them on like a Sunday morning, like my coffee. I would do something like that.
3: Okay. I want to make sure they're used.
4: I want to make sure.
3: They're going to be used.
5: Or else we'll take it back, apparently.
4: Yeah, I'm apparently going to repo my pajamas.
3: That's right. Yep, I'll be coming over. Well, happy birthday.
5: I'll be coming over.
3: Happy birthday.
4: Thank you.
3: It's Brian and Kenzie on Q101. You like golf? You like Q101? We're going to tell you a whole bunch of great stuff after Nirvana, how you can be involved in both with us. It's Brian and Kenzie, Q101.

0: Brian and Kenzie on Q101. About 10 minutes, we have to get you on the phones for the Haley Williams tickets for Credit Union One Amphitheater on Thursday, September 24th. Be Paramore fans, Haley Williams fans. Tickets go on sale this Thursday at 10 a.m., but free and first from us. And those tickets coming up in Clash with Kenzie. It's still Nurses Week, but what a beef we've created with teachers and nurses from last week being Teachers Week. All the teachers blocked up the phones, so a nurse couldn't get through yesterday. So we're really looking for a nurse today to compete if they can get through. And I don't know, there's squabbles all over the area we've heard about between nurses and teachers. Some fights are breaking out. Big beef going on who's better. So we'll find out in Clash with Kenzie coming up in 10 minutes and get you on the phones for those amazing tickets.
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0: Well, with sports, I want to get to this because with the teams on travel days, if you love golf, if you love Q101, this is the event for you. 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I love golf tournaments so much. I love that we do one, but also my whole life of going to golf tournaments like this from a radio station and just the stuff you get, the goodie bag. I can't wait. It's like Christmas to look through it and see what kind of stuff you get. I love it. More than even probably the golfing part, which I'm going to screw up and hit the ball in the woods anyway. So, you know, at that point, the gift bag is so fun. And the food and the camaraderie.
2: And the food.
0: Neither of you have ever golfed, right?
3: I have.
0: Kenzie, have you ever golfed?
2: Not really. Like, my dad's, like, handed me a club before.
0: Yeah?
3: And what did you do with it?
0: Hit him over the head with it? Hit him over the head. Like, were you on a golf course, Kenzie, and you did that? Or?
2: Yeah, usually I just drive around in the golf cart with my dad while he golfs, and I drink.
0: Nice.
2: And I'm like, woo, good job. And he'll be like, no, it sucked. I'm like, oh, it went pretty far. I mean, geez.
0: Just went on the wrong fairway.
2: I'm like, he's like pretty good at golf, but it's like, well, it wasn't a hole in one. I suck. It's like, okay, sorry.
0: Can I have another margarita over here, golf cart lady?
2: So, yeah, I'm just getting drunk. But he's saying, like, oh, want to try it before? I'm like, sure. It didn't go very far again.
0: Yeah, yeah.
3: I don't think I've ever been on a golf course.
0: Never been on one.
3: No, because I'll be at the golf outing this year, but the years prior we've done this, it's always been a scheduling conflict for me.
0: Yeah.
3: So I don't think I've ever been on a golf course before. I don't know how to get on the course. I don't know where the golf course starts.
0: Well, okay.
3: You know what I mean? Because you walk into a basketball gym, you're like, there's the court.
0: Right.
3: Golf courses
2: are so big. You're always on the course.
3: Yeah, but where does it begin?
0: So the first hole is usually right there at the clubhouse.
3: Okay.
0: You'll pull up to the clubhouse. You'll walk in. There'll be some guys talking old, like, you know, snapping towels and stuff like that. Some guys.
3: Locker room talk.
0: Yeah.
3: I was like, grabbing her here. She was doing this.
0: Listen, good old days.
3: Yeah.
0: I mean, as a guy and a golfer, you escape. It's like a different world being on the golf course. Everything, all your problems go away for that moment, that 4 hours on the course. And you can talk so much crap about everybody else and everything
3: about,
0: in your life.
3: About, like, your coworkers?
0: Everything.
3: Okay.
0: Anything. There's nothing that's off the table on a golf course.
3: So when you went to Arizona earlier this year.
0: I did. Scottsdale.
3: Scottsdale to go on a golf trip with your buddies. Did you say bad things about me and Kenzie when you were on the golf course? Please turn your ringer down.
0: Oh, my God.
3: Hear your phone.
0: My neighbor Kevin texts during the show now all the time. Sorry about that.
3: So were you saying mean things about me and Kenzie when you were on the golf course in Scottsdale?
0: Oh, first hole, second hole, third hole. I finally got
2: What's the meanest thing you can say about me?
3: Yeah. What's the meanest thing you can say about,
2: like,
3: Kenzie
2: specifically? You only get one complaint.
0: Hmm.
2: You don't get to do it the whole day. You get one complaint. What's the first thing you're saying about me and Case? Obviously separate complaints, most likely.
3: It would be interesting if they were the same, but I feel like they're separate. I feel like his hatred for you is different than his hatred for me.
0: Yeah, Kenzie's are cup size, absolutely.
2: Not being a G. Useless.
0: Very upsetting.
3: We can't get a billboard because you're only a C cup.
2: Oh.
0: No question. That took three holes to get through
3: with my buddy. No,
0: this cup size conversation.
3: Flat-chested Kenzie.
0: Oh.
2: Hey, I'm super sensitive about that.
0: And with Case, that he doesn't want to go drinking with me because he's a friend. I need more friends that want to drink with me and more people.
2: I feel like you have tons of friends who drink with
3: you.
2: That's
3: like all your friends do.
0: No, you know what happens when you get to be my age? A lot of friends have quit drinking because it's become a problem.
3: Well, because it's like a disease or something?
0: Right, right.
2: In a facility?
0: Yeah. And, you know, rehab's for quitters, damn it. You know? So I've lost a lot of friends that are good hang.
3: Yeah, they're alive. You've just lost them as drinking buddies.
0: Correct. In case, you know, traditionally a good hang. But I'd like to have a beer with him, too. And I feel like I'm an alcoholic because I'm drinking. He's not.
2: So the two biggest problems are my body and Kate's drinking.
0: Yep, that's it. Those are the two. Yep, my buddies know all about it. Wow. Trust me.
2: Can I ask a golf question now?
0: Oh, sure.
2: Why are tea times so weird?
0: Go on with a little more. The tea
2: they're
0: times? Always,
2: they're not like 9, 9.15, 9.30. They're like 9.12, 9.27.
0: Well, they're
2: like, why do they do that?
0: Well, they're trying to squeeze in as many people as you can. And there's a certain time. Courses do it a little differently as far as how far they think somebody can get ahead of you. Like four guys play golf, a foursome. They get on the tee. They all drive. maybe it could be your kind of foursome at Hickory Hills Country Club for this tournament. But they hit it off. And then they have to get far enough away from the tee for the next guys to hit. They want it stacked pretty tight so they can get as many people on the golf course as possible so they make as much money. If you wait 15 minutes, that's probably too much. Maybe like 8 minutes might be enough, but then some people are slower, so there's always a starter out there going like, hey, these guys are slow as F, so you guys can't tee off yet.
3: And that's what I was going to ask is, let's say you and I are golfing, and let's say that I'm drinking, and mm-hmm. you're drinking, and we're cutting mm-hmm. it up. We're saying so many mean things about Kenzie because she's not there.
0: Or cup right. size.
3: Yeah, about everything, head to toe.
0: Yeah.
3: But then we start going too slow, what happens then?
0: Eventually, some courses, the starter will come out there in a cart and go, you guys got to pick it up or you got to let them play through. Now, so what that means is you sit there embarrassingly and don't do anything while the other guys hit golf around you. And they might say something like, hey, sorry, they told us to play through, or you guys are really slow as F. We're coming through.
3: Does that make you look like a beta when that happens?
0: Yes.
3: Okay.
0: You're absolutely a beta if you're playing too slow.
2: What is beta? Is that like a bottom?
3: Yeah, it is.
2: What? Is that what that is?
0: Well, beta is opposite of an alpha.
3: Mm-hmm.
2: Kind of, so.
0: Yeah.
2: If I'm going to put alpha and beta in positions.
0: Boy, all the things we're talking about, this golf tournament's going to be lit. Foursomes, bottoms, tops, betas, alphas.
3: Beer, cup sizes.
0: So, also, you know, it's a scramble.
2: I keep my small boobs at home. I don't know if that's anybody.
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0: Ann and Robin Lake actually wants to know more about the tournament. I'll tell you more. Thank you for checking in for Round Lake. I'll give you a little bit more after Papa Roach here, a little bit more. 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We're all going to be there. It's going to be a blast. But Ann and Round Lake, thank you for listening. And I can't wait to see you out there because Kenzie's going to be out there and Case. And we're just going to have a good old raucous
2: fresh
0: time.
2: Fresh boob job.
0: It's Brian and Kenzie on Q101.

0: Brian and Kenzie on Q101 gets on the phones in about 60 seconds for the Haley Williams tickets. Haley Williams week between nurses. We're looking forward to compete today. We were talking about the amateurs golf outing in Hickory Hills with Q101. It is June 26th, so that's when it is. We didn't get that far into the information.
1: Say the date.
0: Ann was checking in from Round Lake, wanted more info, so here you go. 7 a.m. registration. It's an 8 a.m. shotgun start. You know what that is, Kenzie, a shotgun start?
2: Nope.
0: Case, you know?
3: No.
0: That means everybody gets on. It starts with everybody on a hole.
3: Everybody shoots at the same time?
0: They do. They
2: dangerous.
0: But everybody starts on a hole. So like if you start on hole 7, you'll go all the way around to finish at 6.
3: I pictured everybody on hole 1 starting at the same time.
2: That's also what I thought.
0: That'd be epic. So you can come solo, by the way. 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It's a best ball scramble, which is super fun. And go to Q101.com to get your tickets and register and all that. 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A gift bag, 18 holes, pre-tournament breakfast, tournament, post-tournament lunch, and award ceremony.
3: Which we're hosting.
0: Yeah, we're hosting that. And like I said, you don't have to be a golfer to come out and party with us. Again, it's the Hickory Hills Country Club, which is beautiful. And it is June 26th. So get in on it right now. Get your buddies together and golf. You can be hackers. It doesn't matter. I know, I'm sure the course doesn't want me saying that, but you could be hackers.
3: What's a hacker?
0: Someone that digs up the course when they hit. They can't hit that well. They don't play
2: that
0: well.
2: Is that what you do?
0: Yeah, I'm a hacker.
3: Isn't that what you do?
0: Yeah, I'm a hacker. As proven from the audio and the video played from Scottsdale, and one of the prized possessions of golf that I destroyed out there.
3: Well, were you golfing at, what, the Coliseum? What was it called?
0: It was called the Coliseum. It's hole 16 at TPC Scottsdale, which is one of the greatest sports locations of all time, of all time.
3: Mm-hmm.
0: And I ruined it.
3: What'd you do?
0: I shanked it and went into the stands and broke a window. Because they have a... It's almost
2: I've never seen somebody hit a ball so hard for it to go backwards. Yeah. Like a cartoon episode.
0: Wasn't good. Nate Bargatze, one of our favorite comedians, has a great piece about golf with his wife.
4: When you love something, you want your spouse to come do it with you. So we go play golf. But in golf, tee times are very specific. Our tee time is 1:56, and we're driving to the first tee. It's 1:55. She goes, I need to go to the bathroom and get something to drink. I tell her that is too bad. I said, we tee off in 15 seconds. And she said, I thought it was two-ish. I go, well, you made that up on your own. I'm not trying to start a fight before we get going. So I get out of the golf cart and I grab my driver and one golf ball. And I was like, go do whatever you got to go do. But I need to tee off so we're on time. So I'm going to tee off and just meet me in the fairway for my second shot. There's these old men there. Now, they don't tee off till tomorrow, but they like to get there early. So I got a group watching. I tee off, then play 4 holes alone with my driver. Do you know how big of a psycho you look like? When you go hit every single golf shot with the least versatile club in the bag. I chipped with that driver. Very luckily, 7-putted with that same driver.
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0: 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Now, Haley Williams week. 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
0: Haley Williams Week. Tickets for that show at Credit Union One Amphitheater in Tinley Park. 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
3: Here we go, Hayley Williams week. If you're a big Paramore fan, this is it. And Hayley Williams solo music as well. 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So Gianna will be competing for these tickets. Gianna, ahoy, tell us something about yourself. Hello? Gianna? Gianna, are you there? I heard a breath.
4: I heard a breath, too.
5: I heard her gasp. I think she was kidnapped. Yeah.
4: Are you sure she's up on the thing? Not that it's your fault. I just want to be sure.
3: No, she's up on the board. Gianna, okay. Are you there?
6: Yes, hello.
3: What was going on there?
6: I was in the car. I was disconnecting.
5: Okay.
3: Okay, got it.
5: We so got her.
3: You're all good. Tell us something about yourself.
6: My name's Gianna. I'm a hairdresser in Chicago and just a huge Paramore fan, Hayley Williams fan, love her solo stuff. Saw her actually at Aragon Ballroom. So just excited and hoping I get tickets. That was insane last time.
3: All right. Well, that all sounds good. So let's just get right into it. First one to five wins, listen carefully. If Kenzie gets one wrong, you can steal a point. She can do the same to you. Call heads or tails, Gianna?
6: Tails.
3: No, it's heads. It's heads.
5: Oh.
3: Yeah. So here we go. Kenzie, question number one.
5: Okay.
3: Knots is a unit of measurement used to measure the speed of what?
5: Isn't it boats?
3: Boats, ships. Jet skis, we would have skipped all that stuff.
5: I don't know about that.
4: Wave runners?
3: Yeah. Oh, God, do I want a wave runner.
4: Oh, my God.
3: If anybody has a wave runner, can I borrow it this summer?
4: Yeah, can we just hang out?
3: Yeah. You can leave it in the NBC Tower parking lot. That'd be pretty cool.
5: We're 30 seconds in and Brian's asked for a favor.
3: Back to Gianna now.
4: Yes.
3: What word is used to describe a floating container anchored to the sea bottom so that it remains in position?
6: Just a boat?
3: It's not a boat. That's not correct. Kenzie, do you know? So what word is used to describe a floating container anchored to the sea bottom so that it remains in position?
5: An anchor?
3: It's not an anchor either. What we're looking for is a buoy.
6: Oh.
3: Yeah, a buoy. So here we go. Keep going. Back to Kenzie?
4: Yes.
3: How many full-length novels are in the Twilight series?
5: Well, are you going to include Midnight Sun?
3: I don't know.
4: Mainline novels that were turned into movies.
5: Okay. Twilight, New Moon, Eclipse, Breaking Dawn. So there's four if we're not including Midnight Sun, the spinoff.
4: And we're not.
5: Okay.
3: So five if we include that, but not really.
4: We're looking for four.
3: All right. Kenzie's got that one.
4: Yes. Wow. 2-0. Back to Gianna.
3: Gianna, what does the F in F. Scott Fitzgerald stand for?
6: Oh, my God. Oh.
3: No, we all know this.
6: Our friend group has a joke about this. We call him Freedom Scott Fitzgerald. Oh, my goodness. Frederick?
5: I joke about this.
3: You said Frederick. It's not Frederick. Also, I got to get in that friends group.
4: I want in that group.
3: Can you send me an
6: invite? It's for trivia. I should have known that. Oh, my goodness.
3: Can you send me an invite to that chat, please?
4: And we'll come to trivia next week.
3: Kenzie, what does the F in F. Scott Fitzgerald stand for?
5: I believe it's Francis.
3: Francis is right. Freedom is funny.
5: Freedom.
3: I always thought it was used like as an F. Scott Fitzgerald, like F him.
5: Uh-huh. F him. You know, like, and you thought cool. So many people hated him?
3: Yeah.
5: Everybody talks about him and hates him.
3: So, wow, it's 3-0, and it's back to Kenzie?
4: It's back to Kenzie.
3: Wow. Kenzie, what part of the body does TMJ affect?
5: I don't know, TMJ?
3: Mm-hmm.
5: Mouth?
3: Mouth.
4: Can you be more specific?
5: Wow, I didn't think I was going to have to. I didn't. More specific than mouth.
3: Yeah.
5: Okay. tongue? I don't know.
3: Okay, it's not the tongue. We know where your
5: mouth is. Mouth was shot in the dark as is, so.
3: So it's not the tongue. Gianni, okay. What part of the body does TMJ affect?
6: The jaw.
3: It's the jaw, specifically, wow. Not the tongue.
5: I can't believe I was anywhere near the right part of the body. It's yeah. Unbelievable.
3: I got that. It clicks on one side. Now it's clicking on both sides. I don't know what the hell to do.
5: Oh, it's clicking?
3: Yeah,
5: your jaw?
3: That's what TMJ is, that click. You know, your jaw clicks.
5: Oh, okay.
3: I remember making out with Megan the first time. Mm-hmm. and
5: your jaw was clicking all over the place.
3: It sounded like that African language. Yeah. That was clicking.
4: I don't know if that's offensive, but that's super fun.
3: All right, so
4: I love a woman with TMJ. They're so very attractive.
3: Gianni's got one.
4: And it's back to her.
3: So you can catch up here really good. So, Gianni, what was the name of the 6-foot-long cylindrical ventilator developed to help polio patients breathe?
6: Oh, my God.
3: Mm-hmm.
6: I have no idea. Oh, my God. I'm, like, blanking. I have no idea.
3: Yeah, it's a tough question, probably. So no guess?
6: No. The only thing that's coming to my brain is a defibrillator, and that's not correct.
3: That's okay. So always guess something. It's not a defibrillator. Kenzie, do you need me to repeat it, or are you good?
5: No, I'm good. I believe that's the iron lung.
3: It's an iron lung.
6: Oh, my gosh.
3: I know.
6: Yeah.
3: Like Darth Vader kind of was in an iron lung.
4: Is that true?
3: Well, what he walks around in is kind of a walking suit iron lung, kind of.
5: It's helping him breathe?
3: Yeah, he can't breathe without that suit.
5: Really?
3: Yeah. By the way, Kenzie's Star Wars review is on the podcast from last May
4: the
3: 4th.
4: Yes.
3: And it is fantastic. Kenzie's never seen a Star Wars movie.
5: Why can't he breathe without the suit?
3: You have to see Revenge of the Sith.
5: What's going on under there?
4: So, Kenzie, 5 movies from now, you'll have the answer to that question.
3: So that'll be in 20...
4: Do the math.
5: I thought he was just trying to be intimidating.
3: Kenzie's going to watch a Star Wars movie that runs in order, release order, every May the 4th. So in 2031, mm-hmm. she'll watch Revenge of the Sith. And she'll know why Darth Vader wears a suit.
5: And which one is Natalie Portman in? Because that's what I wanted like to see.
4: 1, 2, and 3. And she plays a big part in why Darth Vader wears a suit.
5: She's in 1, 2, and 3.
3: Mm-hmm. You've seen 4. You're going to see 5, 6, then go back. Like,
5: then should she invented this one?
3: You're going to see 5 and 6 and then go back to 1.
4: Yeah.
3: So okay. you'll see Natalie Portman in 29.
5: Okay, something to look forward to.
3: Roughly, yeah.
4: 4-1 is back to Kenzie. She can win with the correct answer and give everybody listening a chance at these Haley Williams tickets.
3: Okay,
5: is
3: Kenzie.
5: Which ones are Natalie Portman in for Star Wars?
3: In which horror movie does the protagonist write a book that contains only the line, "All work and no play makes Jack a dull boy"?
5: The Shining.
3: The Shining. There we go. And Kenzie does a pretty good job. And Johnny did a pretty good job, too. I mean, get us in that chat thread and we'll be good.
6: You're being too kind.
3: I'm trying to be. So here's the good news. Thank you for listening. We love you, Johnny. And you can hang up. And everybody, right after Jonah Kagan, can call up. I'll hit God Bless the Baby. So 3 minutes away, less than 3 minutes, actually. I'll hit that. And everybody listening has a chance at these awesome Haley Williams tickets for Credit Union One Amphitheater. Thursday, September 24th. There will not be a Blue Dot Fever for that show. 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So stay here just about 2.5 minutes. 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
0: 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It is your chance at Haley Williams tickets. 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So you want these again tomorrow, 7:10. 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Coming up at 7:50, the biggest story of the day. Pretty terrifying. Are we ready for COVID part two? Yeah, we'll get into that coming up here in just about 10 minutes.
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10: What are the chances you are listening to this while drinking a nice hot cup of coffee? If so, don't let me stop you. For years, we've been reporting on the health benefits of coffee, and that's not going to stop today. A new study, this one out of Harvard School of Public Health, found that coffee and tea could help lower your risk of developing dementia. People who enjoyed 1 to 3 caffeinated cups a day saw the biggest impact. In addition to the caffeine, coffee contains hundreds of bioactive compounds that can influence inflammation, glucose metabolism, vascular function, and oxidative stress. It's also possible coffee drinkers might be doing other things that keep them healthy. Eating a more balanced diet, getting plenty of exercise, sleep, not smoking, or drinking too much alcohol. And finally, staying socially active. I'm Dr. Sanjay Gupta, helping you live a better life.
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3: A better life with Dr. Sanjay Gupta.
4: The risk of stroke goes up for all of us as we age, but for women, the risk really amplifies after menopause. In fact, one in five women in the United States between the ages of 55 and 75 will have a stroke. But according to a new study carried out by researchers in California, adhering to the Mediterranean diet can significantly lower that risk. One expert said, "We continue to see study after study showing that a predominantly plant-based diet improves all sorts of different outcomes. Now, with this diet in particular, you've seen it lower the risk of certain types of cancer, diabetes, depression, dementia, even gum disease." Now, as a reminder, the Mediterranean diet prioritizes eating vegetables, fruits, beans, olive oil, nuts and fish, and limiting meat and dairy. I'm Dr. Sanjay Gupta, helping you live a better life.
5: /business credit.
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8: Should we be preparing for COVID Part 2? 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Plus, Fest at 8 o'clock. Another chance at Riot Fest and a trip to an awesome festival that we'll let you know in. It's Brian and Kenzie on Q101.

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2: And it's not good. Not good at all if you didn't like COVID. Because you may be seeing this on the news, just like we did 5-6 years ago. There's this cruise ship going around with a weird illness on it. Remember that? Yeah, it's kind of happening again. Let's go to CNN for the news story about what's happened with some of these passengers being evacuated from cruise ships.
3: The 17 American passengers of the MV Hondius have now been safely evacuated from the ship. They made their way on small boats onto the shore, through the tent, onto a bus that's taken them onto the airport, where a special plane with a biocontainment unit is waiting for them, preparing to take them on to Omaha, Nebraska. From there, they'll go to the special quarantine unit, where we understand from CDC officials they will be screened, and it will be decided where they can carry out their isolation. What the World Health Organization is recommending is a period of more than 40 days to ensure that the spread of this virus is absolutely contained.
2: Awesome. There's nothing. Every 3 seconds of that, people do rip on me for stopping the audio too often. Mm-hmm. I could have stopped that after every sentence she said and went, we're effed. Mm-hmm. We're so effed. And all they've been saying this whole time in these last month with this cruise ship stuff, another one going on, the hantavirus. She said it a different way. Let me see if I go get her word on what she called it.
3: The 17 American passengers of the MV Hondius have now been safe.
2: Did she say the Hondius?
4: Yeah, I think it's the name of the ship.
2: Oh, it's not hantavirus. The ship's called Hondius or something
4: I don't know.
3: American passengers of the MV Hondius have...
2: Oh, the MV Hondius. Mm-hmm. Okay, so that is the boat.
5: Obviously, yes. That rolls off the tongue.
4: And that's what I would name my boat also.
2: And every story, including the first one, I've been following this, and I'm glad we're talking about it finally now, but a month ago, they were like, everybody just chill. This is not COVID. Mm-hmm. Every fact in her story and everything I've read points to COVID part two. Mm-hmm. Everything,
5: I'm confused. Like Hillary just texted it and said, Hanta is nothing like COVID in all caps. Like, what do you mean? It's like just the side effects are different? Or like, what do you mean?
2: Well, this is an illness that comes from rats. The other one allegedly came from, a monkey or...
4: No, a bat.
2: Oh, it was the bat. That's right, the bat.
5: Oh, it was the bat.
2: Well, there was that weird, that weird animal that it was at a Chinese market or a lab. You know, might have come from there, too.
4: Yeah, the bat.
2: Yeah, no, it was something else.
4: What do you mean a weird animal?
2: There was some other weird thing that people buy to eat. And it was like, whoa. It wasn't a bat. But I know the bats, we said, okay, it was a bat. It wasn't that, you know.
4: No, I don't know.
5: I think it was a bat.
2: It was something else. I can't remember. Maybe someone knows and they'll do that. But the hantavirus syndromes don't sound good. It's non-specific flu-like signs, fever, fatigue, and intense muscle aches, especially in the thighs, hips, and back.
4: Those sound like specific flu-like signs. That's the flu.
2: Yeah, that's it. Occurring 1 to 8 weeks after rodent exposure.
5: Ew.
2: With 4 to 10 days, this rapidly progresses to severe, life-threatening, and often fatal respiratory issues. Isn't that COVID? Wasn't that what COVID was?
4: Similar.
2: I mean, not good. Cough, chest tightness, and severe shortness of breath through the lungs filled with fluid. I don't want water in my lungs.
4: No, that's the last thing I want in there. It's
2: supposed to be air in there.
4: Yeah. That's what I've been saying.
2: Fever.
5: A couple of people are texting saying it can't transmit person to person.
2: But then why did they quarantine this boat and tell people when they come back they can't be anybody near anybody for 40 days?
5: I don't know, Brian.
4: And they're in Nebraska.
2: Yeah.
4: Which, that's the worst place to quarantine. You can't even get a nice view from there.
2: Further, can you imagine dying in Nebraska?
4: Oh, my God. That's what an awful thought. Is Nebraska the worst state to die in?
2: I didn't think we were going to go here, but...
4: Well, this is going to kill us all, so we might as well prepare.
2: Nebraska, what would be worse? Kenzie, what's worse than Nebraska?
5: What's worse than Nebraska?
2: If there is one.
4: Mm-hmm.
2: If there is one.
5: I mean, maybe a Dakota. My ex went to school in one of the Dakotas. I don't even remember. And it sucked visiting. It smelled bad where he was.
2: Really?
5: I think it was near like a weird plant.
2: I would think the bonus of being in like a Dakota is fresh air. And, you know, mountains and...
5: Well, I think there's a lot of factories and stuff, though, too.
2: Yeah.
5: There's probably pretty areas, you know, but that's not where he was.
2: Mm, that's unfortunate.
4: Nebraska's really tough. That I'm struggling to think of a worse place to die in. I mean, maybe Alabama, but it's a different type of death.
5: Alabama's warm.
4: Alabama's warm, yeah.
2: And I think Alabama is on, there's a beachfront right down there.
4: Yes.
2: So you got the Gulf Beach. That's nice.
4: That is nice. Yeah, outside of the College World Series, there's not a ton bringing people to Nebraska.
2: Yeah. No, there isn't. It does say, you know, generally this virus does not spread person to person. But how much stuff did we hear about COVID and they were wrong about? Like how
5: right,
2: it transfers.
5: You're like, maybe
4: in the initial stages, yes. It took us a while to understand what was happening there.
2: And
4: I hate to sound like a beta loser. COVID at the end of the day.
2: Sorry, boy.
4: I know. At the end of the day, COVID was bad and a lot of people died and it was really unfortunate.
2: No, tragically, I know someone that died of COVID, of actually COVID. So that's
4: not
2: why
4: just the flu.
2: That's why I take this seriously. A lot of things got wrong and this is the first time hearing about this Hanta virus, except for Gene Hackman's wife, that's what she died of, Kenzie. And then he died because he had dementia and she was taking care of him.
5: Hanta or COVID?
2: Hanta.
5: Ah.
2: Hanta virus. She died of that because they lived out in Tucson. There was like some kind of rodents out there had it. So she was only 60 years old. And then he died because he had dementia and she was taking care of him. And no one was there to take care of him.
5: Oh, that's right.
2: Remember that? Oh, that's God. So, yeah.
4: I know we're bouncing around to a few different things here. Mm-hmm. Ultimately, I think we're all a little bit scared of this virus because people are telling us not to worry about it. And in the modern world, that means to worry about it, which I don't know how to reckon that. But Brian, you were talking about the weird animal that maybe we got COVID from.
2: Yep.
4: People are saying that's from a South Park episode.
2: That's where I get my news.
4: And it's what, a pangolin?
2: Yeah, pangolin.
5: I was going to ask what a pangolin was. People are texting in just the word pangolin. I thought it was their keyword for the hour. I literally have no effing idea. I'm like, why are we getting so many pangolin? What the hell is that supposed to be?
4: But is that a real animal or is that something that South Park created?
2: No, see, I think South Park took that and ran with it and it was not, they didn't make that up. A
5: pangolin animal.
2: It looks kind of like an armadillo.
4: Real. It's real. Thank you, Kenzie.
2: It looks like a
5: real.
2: Yeah, it looks like a dinosaur meets
5: It's kind of aardvarky.
2: Yeah.
5: It's like, it looks like an aardvark.
2: But people eat them. And it doesn't look
5: no
2: delicious.
5: No way they eat them. It's got a shell.
2: I know, but underneath there's delicious meat, apparently. I don't.
5: This thing looks bulletproof. I don't even know how to kill this thing.
2: Well, somebody will kill it for you, and then you eat that great pangolin steak.
5: Aww.
2: Grill them up.
4: Okay, but, so you're claiming that this is what COVID is, and this was just something that South Park said?
2: No, I think COVID was made in a lab in China.
4: God. Relax.
2: I think that's what
4: relax.
2: Was made. But some people said it came from that at a Chinese market. Others said it was a bat that maybe bit the pangolin.
4: Okay.
2: So the bat bit that pangolin, somebody ate it, and that's how it started.
4: Gotcha. Okay, and so the hantavirus, do we know that that's coming from rats is what they're saying?
2: Yeah, rodents. Okay. Is there anything else besides a rat and a rodent family? Oh.
5: Is there anything? Yeah, like ferrets and.
2: Oh, I like ferrets.
4: I'm not a rodent guy.
5: I
4: couldn't deal with a child that wanted a rodent as a pet. That's an immediate no.
2: Well, I got bad news for you in the rodent family because guinea pigs are in the rodent family.
4: Why is that bad news for me? Guinea pigs are gross.
5: They're so cute.
2: Yes, because see, a kid's going to want a guinea pig.
4: No, it's not my kid.
2: Check out what's in the rodent family. Not just rats and mice. Squirrels are in the rodent family.
5: Cute.
2: Okay, what is, you say cute or not cute? Beavers.
5: Okay, go.
2: Beavers.
5: Cute.
2: Capybaras. I don't know what that is.
5: Oh, those are super cute.
4: You don't know what a capybara is?
2: Oh, those are things that kind of stick up, like their nose is always in the air.
4: Yeah, that's what they're known for, is their nose is always
2: like they're always
4: in the
2: sniffing,
4: air.
2: Like, yeah. Yeah.
5: No, they're super, like, they got a big old face, and like they're kind of chubby, but they have, like, little legs. They're very cute.
2: Let me look at a kappa. Am I saying it right? Capybaras?
4: Capybara?
2: Kappa.
5: No, you
2: they do.
5: What you're saying.
2: You know what? They're cute as hell.
5: They're so cute.
2: They're so cute. You want one of these?
5: And they do like very funny things.
2: Kate, you should have one of these in your apartment when people come over.
4: I don't like capybaras. I think they're gross.
2: Really?
4: Yeah, I'm not.
5: You're
4: a fan.
5: Gross.
4: I'm not gross.
5: How dare you? Don't come out here and be mean.
2: Just saying you're gross. Guinea pigs are in there. Hamsters and a porcupine is in the rodent family.
4: You sound surprised by that.
2: I'm just saying all these things can carry this hantavirus. Not just, I just thought it was rats only.
4: Was that true? Do we know that?
2: Yes. It says it's carried by in the rodent family.
4: Okay.
2: And I just listed off the rodent family, so it could come in all those things. Like a squirrel? People go out and feed squirrels. It's going to happen. People say it's not going to transfer person to person. Well, again, I think this is something they're just
5: squirrels
2: trying to...
5: will jump on you. You have to be careful.
2: Yeah.
4: So is it transferred rodent to person?
2: It says it's hard to transfer person to person, but I also think that's the government taking over my AI already.
4: Okay, well, okay, that's a lofty claim.
2: It says
4: allegedly.
5: Yeah, how do you get one? Like, do you have to get bit by a rodent? Like, how do you get it from a rodent?
2: It says it's primarily contracted from rodents. So right. It does not spread person to person often.
5: But like a bite or because you ate it or like how? Or because they sneezed on you? Like if you get sneezed on?
2: So here's the thing. And people say you can't just breathe this in like COVID. Well, I beg to differ. Humans are usually infected by breathing in air contaminated with virus particles from rodent droppings, urine, or saliva. Mm. So it's got to be from them being around you, but they're not going to bite you.
5: So wait, everyone got it on the cruise ship. Is the cruise ship infested with rats?
2: Apparently.
5: Oh, my God.
2: I know. We want your money back on that cruise.
5: Oh, my God.
2: Kenzie, there's videos of these people on board crying because they wouldn't let them off the boat. And they were.
5: You know what people are saying, though?
2: What's that?
5: Oh, okay, I can't. You know what? Never mind. You're going to call me insane.
2: Okay, well, for the first time today.
4: And let's preface with allegedly, with whatever Kinsey's about to say.
2: Okay.
5: I said what people are saying.
4: Allegedly.
5: Right. And it keeps coming up on my timeline, because I know I'm a bit of a conspiracy theorist. Some people are saying that this whole thing is fake. And because think about it. Think about how many people are stuck on this boat, but yet you've seen like three people crying online. How is not everyone filming themselves stuck on this boat? How are not more family members? Like, my family's stuck at sea. Like, you're not seeing that much on it, even though it's an entire cruise ship. And they think it's a cover-up. I don't know if I should say this part. Actually, for the other cruise ship, you know, the Big Mouse that's gotten in some trouble lately.
4: Oh, okay, because there were employees on a Disney cruise last week that were arrested for child pornography charges.
2: Oh.
5: Yeah, on that cruise. And then all the focus has been on this cruise ship, and people start saying that it doesn't really exist. It's a plant.
2: I mean,
5: I will say there's not that much social media for everybody being stuck on a boat. What else are you doing?
4: Yeah. Here's the thing. I would love to call Kenzie crazy, but I am a full believer that the movie Frozen was created so that when you Google Disney Frozen, the results would no longer be Walt Disney's frozen head, mm-hmm. but rather the movie Frozen.
5: Mm. Yeah, that's a thing, too.
4: I feel like if any company could orchestrate this, it would be them. And unfortunately, I kind of see where Kenzie's coming from.
2: Also, I will say that I haven't Googled Walt Disney's head. It hasn't come up in my searches since Frozen came out.
4: Yes, exactly.
2: So I think I'm believing that.
4: Yeah.
2: Yeah, because I used to Google it all the time.
4: I know.
2: Because I want to be frozen when I die. Okay. I want to freeze my head.
4: Well,
5: and I'm just saying, if the theories just popped up, I didn't invent the theory.
2: Mm.
5: I'm intrigued by it.
2: No, you sold me.
5: But, hard because they might not even sold.
2: I'm all in.
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2: 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It's Brian and Kenzie on Q101. The guy who's playing Wrigley Field twice, sold out. Noah Kahn, Brian and Kenzie, Q101. I can't.

0: Well, Noah Kahn from Cheryl checking in from Merivale. Thank you, Cheryl, for listening in Merivale. And we'll continue the story and following this COVID part two, this hantavirus that no one seems to want to talk about, and everybody wants to put it down and say, no, it's not that. Trust me, it's going to be fine. We'll follow this daily to make sure you're up to date and warned about this that could be coming here. Now, coming up in just about 10 minutes, another edition of Kenzie's Crimes, brand new edition of Kenzie's Crimes on the way.
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4: A better life with Dr. Sanjay Gupta.
5: If you are the parent of an infant, it can be really hard to find baby foods that are truly healthy for your child. According to a new study out of UNC Chapel Hill, almost three quarters of baby foods are ultra-processed and may contain additives that are linked to potential health problems later in life. The study's lead author said what shocked her was that the top ingredient in 71% of these baby foods wasn't a fruit or vegetable, it was one or more additives that babies' guts are not fully developed enough to be able to handle. Eating the right food at this stage of life is so important because this is when children begin developing dietary preferences for the rest of their lives. So take the extra time to look at the ingredient labels on the foods you are buying. You're going to want short lists and also ingredients that you recognize. I'm Dr. Sanjay Gupta, helping you live a better life.
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2: Another edition of Kenzie's Crimes on the way in just about 2 minutes after 21 Pilots. But first, a reminder, tomorrow at this time, right around 8:20, we do head-to-head lines. The funniest headlines of the week, you decide the content based on the headline alone. Like last week's winner, which is on the podcast. You can go back and listen to our breakdown of Unfortunate and Embarrassing. Classes canceled at Northwest Suburban School after resource officer loses gun. That's a story that went outside of head-to-head lines. We've tracked that all the way through yesterday, so you can follow that entire story on the podcast, the Brian and Kenzie podcast. So another episode, another edition of Kenzie's Crimes on the way in 3 minutes after 21 Pilots. It's Brian and Kenzie on Q101.

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8: Brian and Kenzie on Q101 with another edition of Kenzie's Crimes, a deep dive into a local murder mystery drama. And myself and Case are just like you, the listener. And we don't know what Kenzie's bringing to the table, so we sit back around the campfire and listen to her tell a story.
9: This is a controversial crime. People have different opinions on the true outcome of this. So Kimberly Phillips was born.
8: Does somebody end up not breathing, though?
9: You're going to find out.
8: Okay. All right.
9: Kimberly Phillips was born in 1972 in St. Louis, Missouri. She grew up in a well-off family. She had two sisters, and Jennifer was actually her twin, and then her other sister was Elizabeth. So Kimberly's parents valued education, and the girls attended like a prestigious school in the area. Kimberly did well in school. She was also active in sports and was incredibly friendly and social. So they really came across as like the perfect family, right? Christopher Vaughn was born September 1974, also in St. Louis, Missouri. He grew up in a close family. They were definitely less well-off than Kimberly's crew, okay? But they still managed. He had two brothers, and Christopher was incredibly outdoorsy. He loved soccer, hiking, camping, and being with his family outdoors. So Kimberly and Christopher met in the early 90s, and they fell in love pretty quick. Kimberly's parents were not overly enthused with the relationship. Mm. Christopher was younger. He didn't have super stable work. Didn't have the background that Kimberly possessed. It's safe to say they were kind of unimpressed with her choice. Okay.
8: That's sad.
9: However, Kimberly and Christopher ignored any outsized criticism, and they continued on with their relationship. And things got real very quickly once Kimberly got pregnant. During the summer of 1994, they got married. Christopher wasn't even 20 years old yet, and Kimberly was also young, just slightly over 22. They had their first child, a daughter named Abigail. She was born 4 months after the wedding in October of 1994. Just 1 year later, they had a second child, their daughter Cassandra. And 3 years later, they had their third and final child, their son Blake. Kimberly was a stay-at-home mom. Christopher was building a small cybersecurity business. In the early 2000s, they relocated to Illinois, okay? It brought them to our area, and they upgraded to a bigger home. Kimberly was ready for a new challenge in life as her kids were getting older, and she decided she wanted to work towards a lottery. So she enrolled in a local university, worked towards that degree, eventually graduating with it. Things were great. However, Christopher's job involved a lot of time away from home, that company he started. During that time, he unfortunately began an affair with a woman named Jill.
8: Oh, boy.
9: The affair lasted about a year before Kimberly found out. And of course, that took a deep toll on their marriage, as you can imagine. The couple chose to stay together despite the betrayal. Kimberly struggled with truly moving forward. She felt like Christopher was still cheating. And unfortunately, she wasn't wrong.
8: Oh, no.
9: I'm sure that gut feeling kicked in. Kimberly's health was being affected. Severe anxiety, constant migraines, insomnia, high blood pressure. She's getting high blood pressure from her relationship. Isn't that crazy?
8: Oh, it seems like this guy's hooking up with everybody he sees, though, too. That'd raise the blood pressure up there.
9: It'll raise the blood pressure. So
8: he sees a woman, partner, he sleeps with her.
9: She made the decision to see a doctor. She was prescribed medication, which became part of her life, like regularly. Medication she never needed prior to this marital betrayal. Kimberly also attended sessions with a psychologist. Christopher, however, was the opposite. He was usually described as an introvert and rarely showed any emotion. June 2007, it was almost their 13th wedding anniversary. The couple decided to go to an amusement park in Springfield, Illinois. So early morning on June 14th, the entire Vaughn family, Christopher, Kimberly, and their three children, hit the road in their SUV. However, they would not return home.
8: Oh.
9: And I'm going to pause right there, and we are going to get into the most whodunit that you had ever heard.
8: Well, hang on for 3 minutes. The conclusion of Kenzie's Crimes with Brian and Kenzie on Q101.
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0: Brian and Kenzie on Q101 with the conclusion, a big cliffhanger in Kenzie's crimes. And Kenzie, if you want to catch us up real quick to get us up to date.
1: So Kimberly and Christopher met when they were super young. They had three kids pretty rapidly into that relationship. And things were going great until Christopher started having affairs and more than one, which led Kimberly to be, you know, having lots of issues, high blood pressure, anxiety, insomnia, things like that. She ended up seeing a psychiatrist, being medicated, but she still tried to, you know, stick with her relationship. She wanted her family to work. So in June 2007, it was almost their 13th wedding anniversary, and the couple decided to go to an amusement park in Springfield, Illinois. So early morning on June 14th, the entire Vaughn family hit the road in their SUV. Several hours later, Christopher Vaughn was found covered in blood, wandering down the road, found by a passing motorist.
0: Oh my God.
1: He had a wound on his leg, and he calmly told the motorist his wife had shot him.
0: Oh.
1: Even stranger, he claimed he couldn't remember anything. According to Christopher, the family was on their way to the amusement park when Kimberly said she felt car sick and asked him to stop. He pulled over to the side of the road and stepped out of the car, checking like one of those roof racks where their luggage was. He said he heard a gunshot and everything went black. When
0: Wow.
1: he finally regained consciousness, he said he saw blood running on his leg. In a state of shock, he ran away. He was picked up by someone passing by and couldn't even remember exactly where their vehicle had been parked. But when the police found the vehicle, they found Kimberly and their three children had all been shot dead.
0: Oh my goodness.
2: From the time police got to this startling scene, private investigator Bill Clutter says father and husband Christopher Vaughn was the primary suspect, accused of killing his family and staging it like a murder-suicide.
1: A witness at the scene recalled Christopher saying his wife pulled the trigger. Once Christopher reached the hospital, his memory seemed to be a mess, and he even reportedly said to a nurse, "You should call my wife. She gets mad when I don't call." Christopher was first treated at the hospital and then taken to the police station, where he was questioned intensely for nearly 14 hours on the same day as the murders, June 14th.
0: Wow.
1: He came back for two more rounds of questioning on June 15th and June 17th. He told investigators that he does remember Kimberly asking him to pull over on the frontage road because she was feeling car sick. He described pulling off the road and parking near a cell phone tower. Got out of the car, he checked the back tires, as well as secured that luggage rack on top of the car. Then he got back in the car and saw his leg bleeding. Despite the blood, he had no memory of anyone shooting him or his family. Detectives said perhaps Kimberly shot him. Christopher immediately defended her, saying there's no way she would have hurt the kids. He also said that he learned about being shot once at the hospital, and he didn't even realize it before then. He said no one else was around, but Kimberly didn't have or own a gun, so he didn't understand how it could possibly happen. However, over time, he realized, in all this questioning, it had to be her who did it all. Killed the children, shot him, and then took her own life. He claimed it was probably the medication she was on mixed with the stress and anxiety their relationship was going through, which I have to point out was caused completely by him.
0: Less anxiety when you keep it in your pants.
1: Yeah, it helps. So he claimed his memory loss was from the shock, and that's also why he didn't contact anyone once the shootings happened. Christopher was a free man at this point. He actually planned the funeral for his wife and three kids, which was held on June 23rd. Right before the services began, a police car showed up to the funeral, and Christopher was arrested on the charges of murdering his family while at their funeral.
0: What?
1: A new detail had arisen as officers investigated, and it was a new life insurance policy on Kimberly. $1 million payout in the event of a death.
0: Wow.
1: This was not a quick investigation, though. Over 5 years of gathering evidence, the whole time Christopher was in custody, as well as proclaiming his innocence.
0: Did you say 5 years?
1: 5 years.
0: Wow.
1: Christopher's defense team leaned on Kimberly's mental health. They also said evidence linked the bullet pass to Kimberly being the shooter at like the angle of which the bullets entered everyone's bodies. His defense team claimed officers had a one-track mind, and it was Christopher Vaughn. An exact quote was, "They would change their theory on what happened to try to match the evidence instead of letting the evidence guide them to the truth."
0: Mm.
1: There was also blood near Kimberly that belonged to Christopher. Based on several of the blood transfers near her body, it seems she could have unbuckled her seatbelt after Christopher had been shot. The medicine Kimberly was on also had significant risk of suicide linked to them. Things were actually looking up for Christopher at this point, and he had a really amazing defense team. However, it was fully funded by a program that supplied lawyers to people facing the death penalty. But the death penalty was abolished in Illinois during this time, and his defense team was now not being funded.
3: Yeah.
1: They wanted $250,000 to continue. He couldn't afford it. He was assigned a public defender who had to start from scratch.
0: Who makes about like 15 grand a year.
1: Right. They didn't make, and let me tell you something, they didn't make as strong of a case. And even worse for Christopher, his investigators searched his laptops and found tons of messages between himself and a Canadian man named Steve. About 10 months before his family was murdered, he was speaking with Steve on social media and had continued to stay in regular contact. He opened up to Steve about how unhappy he was in his marriage. He said that he was tired of family life and dreamed of running away to the wilderness, far away from everything. They discussed survival skills such as camping and living off the grid in remote areas like forests, deserts, and mountains. Christopher actually tried to convince Steve to help him fake his own death so he could escape his family, and that way Kimberly could collect the insurance. Steve declined the offer, but Christopher said he'd leave anyway. He did. He quit his job.
0: He said, hey, man, ain't you one of my boys? Can't you help me out here?
1: He said he'd quit his job and family life to disappear into the Canadian wilderness, and no one would ever be able to find him. About a month before his family died, Christopher began to mention a woman named Maya. He said he loved her and planned to bring her with as part of his disappearance. Maya turned out to be a stripper at a local club, and Christopher visited her regularly and apparently dated her for a few months. I don't know in his mind if he was dating her, if she was like, yeah, this is my customer, sure, call me your girlfriend, or if they were really going out on dates. She did say that Christopher complained about how unhappy he was when it came to his family. He did suggest to Maya they run away together. Maya was not super interested in disappearing into the Canadian wilderness. She did decline the offer. Christopher had also lied to Maya, and he was having a relationship with another young dancer, and Maya found out. He told the other dancer he was single and childless.
0: Oh, boy.
1: He spent a lot of money on her and also invited her to run away to a different country. He was inviting everyone but his family. It's crazy.
0: Well, apparently strippers anyway.
1: Yeah, for a man and another man named Steve. For somebody who wants space, he certainly is inviting a lot of people.
0: Yeah.
1: The trial began in the fall of 2012. More details came out during the trial, including Christopher buying a gun just before the death of his family. He had also been practicing at shooting ranges, including the night before him and his family went on the road trip. It was also said at trial that his bullet wound was inflicted at point-blank range. If this is accurate, it would mean Kimberly wasn't the one who shot him, since he claimed he was shot outside the car while she was inside. There were also blood stains from his family on his clothing. Experts claimed during the trial, if he was truly outside the car, like he said he was, his family's blood wouldn't have ended up on him. Also, Kimberly's blood wasn't on the gun or her hands, which, if she shot herself, would be incredibly likely.
0: Yeah.
1: But a small amount of Christopher's blood was on Kimberly, which, again, if he was outside the car, she probably wouldn't receive that splatter. Christopher's work computer also contains searches for staging a crime scene.
0: Well, that's not good.
1: It's not good. Christopher Vaughn was ultimately found guilty on all counts. He was convicted for the murder of his wife and three kids. He received 4 life sentences with no possibility of parole. However, after this, Christopher claimed he now remembered what happened that day.
0: He said the gunshots happened
1: after he got out of the car at first. He was confused hearing gunshots, but then he saw his children had been shot. At that moment, he said his wife yelled everything was his fault. She shot him in the leg and then turned the gun on herself. The testimony was disregarded. Christopher Vaughn's parents are still fighting to clear their son's name to this day. TV appearances, interviews, podcasts, you name it, they do believe their son is innocent. And I do have to say, this is a polarizing case where some people believe the bullet pass wouldn't match Christopher. Some people do think that he's innocent.
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0: Well, there you go. 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Cases, movie reviews, that's a separate feed as well. And Kenzie's Crimes, very easy to find everything. 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And Fest Fest. 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
16: If you're someone who isn't super active, just thinking about the amount of exercise you're supposed to get every week can feel daunting. 75 minutes of vigorous exercise, 150 minutes of moderate intensity exercise. It's a lot. But I have some good news for you in the form of a recent study out of Norway. Researchers found that for most sedentary people, getting just 5 more minutes of meaningful movement a day had a statistically significant impact on their expected lifespan. So did reducing the amount of time they sat every day by just 30 minutes. That's not to say that this bare minimum is what you should aspire to, but I think it's a good reminder that doing something is always better than doing nothing. The point is, just get started. Work just a little bit more movement into your daily routine, and don't even think of it as exercise. I'm Dr. Sanjay Gupta, helping you live a better life.
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3: You know, it's interesting. For such a long time, I think people thought about diseases as something that mostly happened later in life. Just in recent years, however, we as a society have really begun to think about preventing certain ailments much, much earlier. Case in point, new study out of Northwestern University School of Medicine found the mid-30s are a major turning point for men's heart health. For women, about a decade later. But for the men, this is the time when you really need to be thinking about your heart health seriously. At a bare minimum, start seeing a primary care doctor once a year just to get your blood pressure and cholesterol checked. You can also look up and then do your best to follow what is known as the American Heart Association's Life's Essential Eight. These are things everyone can do to decrease the risk of heart disease. I'm Dr. Sanjay Gupta, helping you live a better life.
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10: Music entertainment news coming up after Pearl Jam. We have Beck tickets in there. And right now, about 12 minutes left till 9 o'clock. And that's your last chance to use the word format, F-O-R-M-A-T. Text that to 312-967-8300 for your chance to qualify for a trip to two to the Hinterland Music Festival. That'll be July 30th weekend. Mumford & Sons, Lord, Wetleg, Geese, and more. All qualifiers to win get one-day tickets to Riot Fest, which we should be announcing soon. And you know, the grand prize for this Hinterland Festival includes 2 4-day VIP passes to it. You get a tent camping pass, a tent camping parking pass, which gets in-and-out privileges, and a $500 gift card for gas and travel. So for that,

format, FORMAT, to 312-967-8300 for your chance to win and get to Riot Fest as well. 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

0: It's Brian and Kenzie on Q101. So now about 6 minutes left. If you haven't done it yet, if you already did it, don't do it again. 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Plus Riot Fest. One day tickets to Riot Fest. So Lauren will have another chance at 11 a.m. That's your next chance at a keyword to get involved with Fest Fest. But first, let's do, right now, music news. And it's getting closer as it's Tuesday. This Saturday at the Cubby Bear, we've got our next Q101 free pop-up with Story of the Year. This Saturday at the Cubby Bear, a nice rare Saturday night for a festival. 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And it'll be a fantastic show. 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And it gives us a head count because 21-plus over show, you never know what's going to happen at the door. Brian Phillips, I'm sure, will be out there as well. 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Story of the Year, our next free pop-up, is this Saturday. Pretty quick. Also, in music entertainment news, before we get to some Beck tickets here, Samantha Guthrie.
1: Savannah Guthrie.
0: What'd I say?
1: Samantha.
2: Oh. What'd I say?
0: What'd I say?
3: What's going on?
2: You were quick.
3: Here?
2: All right.
0: Let me start over here. Savannah Guthrie.
2: Hey.
0: Who, what a journey we've all been on. This poor lady had to go through all the stuff with her mom, and the updates have been heartbreaking. And she now has announced the popular word game Wordle is being made into a TV show, and it'll be broadcast on NBC, and it'll be hosted by her. Honestly, because we're here during the show, I haven't kept track of how much she's been gone from her regular job on the Today Show with this whole thing with her mom. I know she was gone for quite a while, but I think she came back, if I remember correctly. And she's kind of sporadically coming back.
1: My understanding, yes. Is sporadic appearances, is that right, Kenzie? Not there full time, but there sometimes?
2: Yes, but she has been back.
0: Yeah, what a weird journey this whole thing has been to have this play out all on TV instead of privately. Of what's going on with the search for her mother and, you know, is she alive or dead at this point? Now it's been at least 4 or 5 months, I think, at this point. But she's going to host this TV show, Wordle. One more thing coming up and probably trying to get back to some sense of a normal life for her, I imagine. First thought from me, I've never played Wordle.
2: Mm.
0: I don't know how it's going to be a TV show, but then again, I don't know the game well. Kenzie, can you figure this out and how it's going to become a TV show?
2: Well, it is an interesting choice for a TV show. I like the game. I would say it's a fairly quick game, which I don't understand how they're going to lengthen that for an episode of a show, because Wordle, you get 5 guesses to get a 5-letter word correctly.
0: Okay.
2: So what happens is you just guess a 5-letter word. Right? Anyone, you type it in. Green letters pop up for letters that are correct and in the right place.
0: Mm-hmm.
2: Yellow letters pop up for letters that are correct but in the wrong place.
0: Okay.
2: So you're like starting to figure out, okay, there's an A and it's here. There's also a T, but it's in the wrong spot. So you're trying to rearrange and match it. Okay?
0: Yep.
2: You only get 5 guesses. Not a lot of guesses for a TV show is kind of how I feel.
1: Do you think maybe, Kenzie, that they're going to do multiple Wordles an episode?
2: I guess, but, like, is it rapid fire? Like, you only have, so, like, I wonder if they're timed. Uh-huh. So, like, all right, you have a couple minutes to complete this one. Next round bumps to 30 seconds. Next round, like, maybe there's, like, a rapid fire thing.
1: Yeah.
2: To just amp it up. Like, so you're, like, keep trying to move up the rankings and it gets faster and faster, potentially.
0: So you get 5 tries, kind of like with your Bitcoin hard drive, to get in there. If you forget the password, you lose that $1 billion forever.
1: Logical reference to make, absolutely. It's just like the Bitcoin hard drive that we've all been locked out of.
0: Oh, we're all locked out of our hard drives for $1 billion.
1: Yes.
0: It says it builds on the way the puzzle community engages with Wordle every day, solving together, sharing wins, debating strategies, and cheering each other on. That's what one broadcaster said about the show. Doesn't tell me much. Jimmy Fallon's involved with this, his Electric Hot Dog production company.
1: What an annoying name for a production company. Oh, my God.
2: Electric Hot Dog. That's fun.
0: And they want to honor the specific thrill of Wordle. I guess I've been missing out, because this is like, what, are we going back about, is this 6 years late?
1: The pandemic.
0: Yeah.
2: My mom effing loves Wordle. She does it every day.
0: Really?
2: Every single day. She always texts me, like, if she finds out I'm, like, the second word or the first word, she's, like, amped. When she can get, because it bothers her if it takes to 5 tries. A lot of people have their own thing where they only want it to be to 3 or 4. So every once in a while, she gets it on the second guess, and she feels really good.
1: I think an important part of being alive is having a little game that you can play every day. For some people, that's Clash with Kenzie at 7:10. For some people, that's Wordle. For me, it's the Immaculate Grid, which is a baseball and basketball game that you can play every day. I think one of the things missing from your life, Brian, is that you don't have a little game. And it's not too late to get really into Wordle, because then you can end up being on TV, and that is cool.
0: I don't have a game every day.
1: You don't. And I think that's missing from your life. I actually think that'd be good for you. It'd be good for your brain, because I worry about you sometimes.
0: Well, that's what Megan does. It. Thanks for worrying. It's nice to have somebody worry about me.
1: I worried in a derogatory way sometimes.
0: Megan did it every day for exactly that, probably like Kenzie's mom. She would do it every day, and she goes, it keeps my brain sharp while I'm on the train going to work or whatever. And then it became a big flex to put it on your Facebook page if you got it in like one try.
1: I'm still impressed when I see people get it in one try or two tries. I think that's really impressive.
0: Yeah. That flooded the Facebook feed for too long, by the way. You know, let's move on at some point. Okay. I got it.
1: Well, I think what we need to do, we have Beck tickets to give away, but I think you need to give Wordle a shot for the first time. Because I will say, Kenzie did an immaculate job of explaining it.
2: Thank you. So I will say, there's only one a day. So that's the special thing about Wordle with it being released, is you can't play unlimited Wordle. It's once a day.
0: So this is, like, in my opinion, then, one more way to feel like crap. If you don't get it, you got to wait another day to get victory again. Like, a chance at victory.
2: Fail. A lot of people get it on the fifth try. I would say a lot.
0: But if you don't,
2: yeah,
0: I imagine you feel like crap.
1: Yeah, I mean, if
2: we're about to find out.
0: So can I play this on the air?
1: Oh, we're going to.
0: Is it take super long then? It doesn't guess a word five times.
1: Well, Brian, that's sort of up to you.
0: All right, so here's what we'll do. I'll try Wordle for the first time after we play Dexter and the Moon Rocks. But right now, how about calling right now for the Beck tickets?
1: Yes.
0: So let's do that. Call right now.
3: God bless the baby.
0: 312-967-8300. Beck at the Auditorium on Saturday, October 10th. What a place to see back at the Auditorium. That's a fantastic place. 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So call for the Beck tickets right now, 312-967-8300. And after Dexter and the Moon Rocks, Veterans of Twisted, I will play Wordle.
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0: Brian and Kenzie on Q101. So we'll have more back tickets tomorrow right at this time. If you love Beck, this is the place for you. Right around this time in the show tomorrow with Brian and Kenzie on Q101. Lyle checked in from Buffalo Grove and said he was about to walk into work, and the thought of me playing Wordle live on the air kept him in the parking lot. So sorry you're going to be late to work, because this might take a while, bud. I appreciate your job in Buffalo Grove, but don't risk the job for my Wordle experience here.
1: In common misconception, this is not a replay from 2020. Brian is just happening.
2: We're live.
1: Happening to play Wordle for the first time, May 12th, 2026.
0: You want to hear something that would be more of a best of, too? The last time I had a game a day was Halo.
1: Okay, so that's different.
0: I understand.
1: That's not really what Does
0: video
1: I meant.
0: Games
1: like,
0: kinda...
1: No, that's not what I meant. Like a little brain activity.
0: Halo was a brain activity. I felt a lot smarter after I kicked everybody's ass in it.
1: Okay.
0: I used to be
2: you
0: elite.
2: Felt smarter?
0: Yeah, I did. But now I suck at that because anyway, that's a whole nother subject.
1: I said before the song, I think it's good for your brain if you have a little game you play every day, like a Wordle or a Sudoku. I like the Immaculate Grid game. Somebody mentioned Bandle, which is like a music equivalent of Wordle.
0: Wow.
1: That game's great. These are good for your brain. So we're going to try to help you out here, and you can try to figure out today's Wordle.
0: Well, on the text
2: line, I'm going to pull up Wordle as well, so I can follow along with what you're doing.
0: Well, we get the same one. Oh, there's only one a day overall.
2: There's only
0: for
2: one
0: everybody.
2: A day. It's the same word for everybody.
0: Okay.
2: So it's not different. Like, that's why people get very mad when, like, say you wake up in the morning, you do Wordle right away. And people be like, oh my God, I got on the second time. They're like, why would you do that? I haven't played yet.
0: Yeah.
2: It's a big no-no in the Wordle community.
0: Have friendships ended over Wordle?
1: Yes,
2: I would imagine.
1: People, yes.
0: Wow.
2: People get pretty pissed.
0: So is yours up then, Kenzie, right now?
2: Mine's up, because I'm going to guess the same thing you do so I can guide you.
1: Follow along, yeah.
2: Yes.
1: I've got it up on my screen as well.
0: Okay, so it says New York Times, blah, blah, blah, Wordle gets six chances.
1: New York Times, blah, blah,
2: blah, blah, blah.
1: Oh, my
0: so
1: God.
0: It says subscribe, log in, or play. Can I just play?
1: Just play.
0: I can't come up with a password right now. I can't do it. I'm out of passwords, all right? So I'm hitting play. Is there a clock on this? Is it
1: no,
0: time?
1: No, okay. Just hit play. You'll see.
0: Okay.
2: Yeah, there's no clock.
0: Okay, how to play. Guess the Wordle in six tries. Each guess must be a valid five-letter word. Mm-hmm. Color in the towels will change to show you how close you are. It's going to be a nice example.
2: Yeah. And it has to be a word, so you can't be like A-E-I-O just to see.
0: So a green letter is right.
1: Yeah.
2: Yep.
0: And then a tan letter is the wrong spot, but the right letter. And then a gray.
2: Yellow. That's yellow.
0: Oh, is that yellow?
1: I'm fascinated by him thinking that was tan.
0: I thought it was
2: Why
0: tan.
2: Would they choose tan?
0: I think my monitor, the cue
2: so
0: was off.
2: So green means, wait, Brian, you're going to guess any five-letter word.
0: Yep.
2: If the letter comes up green, any of the letters, it means it's the correct letter in the correct spot.
0: All right.
2: If it comes up yellow, that letter's in the word, but you have it in the incorrect spot.
0: That's frustrating.
2: Okay.
0: And then,
2: ready?
0: And then gray means it's, or is that gray or black that says it's not in the word at all and it's the wrong letter?
2: Right. You'll see that. It almost just blends into the background because you know immediately because it's not green or yellow.
0: Okay. So all I see right now is a whole bunch of blank squares and the keyboard.
1: Yeah.
2: Right. So let's guess a five-letter word.
1: I agree. That's also what I see.
2: Okay. Can you listen?
0: Yes.
2: My God. I don't know if Samantha Guthrie wants to do that.
1: She's going to quit the show.
0: Oh,
2: she's
0: no.
2: Like, you know what? This is the most stressed I've been this year. Listen.
0: Yeah, so I'm going to guess a word right now.
1: You have to guess a
2: You're
1: going to
2: guess a word.
1: Word.
2: Now, a good thing to do is think of a word with a couple vowels in it.
0: Yeah.
2: I would not double up. I would not do a word with a double T or a double F necessarily to start off. Like, I wouldn't do the word, you know, staff.
0: Yeah.
2: Like, I would, you know.
0: Yeah. So any word, there's no, like, basis of it at all, just anything I want to
2: no,
0: guess.
2: No, any five-letter word that's valid. Mm.
1: And
2: so what are you
1: choosing? Part of the reason I want you to play this is I don't know if you can come up with this is too
2: this
1: much
2: many?
1: Freedom. Well, it's too much freedom for him. He can't make a decision. I don't know if he can create a five-letter word.
2: A lot of people who play Wordle have a consistent word that they start with that they feel like covers a gamut of like a you know a couple vowels. Like okay, my beginning word is always opera because I get to guess an O, an E, and an A, and an R, which is really popular.
0: You know what word came to mind? Because I am struggling here already to start this thing. My OCD kicks in.
2: Just
0: and my
2: one word.
0: I'm getting anxiety.
1: I know.
0: But my back was hurting yesterday, and I took some leave.
1: Uh-huh.
0: But I can't put a leave in, right? Because that's...
1: Why would you not be able to?
0: Because it's a proper name. It's not...
1: It's a proper noun.
0: A noun, yeah.
2: But so I think...
0: How about drugs? Because it's drugs I took.
1: Sure.
2: Yes, you can do drugs. Are you going to pick drugs?
0: So I just push the keyboard. Doesn't I don't have to play...
2: Yep, you type it in.
0: R-U-G.
2: Oh, boy.
0: So drugs.
2: And drugs. Don't go back because I'm going to submit this and I can't go back then.
0: Okay, so what do I do now?
2: Are you submitting it? Like you're sticking with drugs.
0: I just put drugs in. I didn't push anything else.
2: So hit enter.
0: Okay.
1: For those that don't know, if this is your first time listening.
2: Wow, Brian, I've never seen All Gray before.
1: Brian is a ghost from the American Revolution. He's never used a keyboard before today.
2: So there's zero matches. There's zero correct letters at all. There's no yellow. There's no green.
0: So drugs has nothing.
2: Now, what's good is that you're not going to use D, R, U, G. You're not going to use any of those.
1: So think of another word that doesn't have any of those letters in it.
0: Holy crap. What the hell is this torture? Another five-letter word doesn't have any of those letters.
1: Yep.
0: This is going to take a while. I'm sorry, in Buffalo Grove, you ain't getting to work today.
2: So think of another word.
0: I don't know why I'm picking this one, but the word other came into my head.
1: Okay.
0: So because I'm trying to think of something.
2: Well, you can't use... Well, there's no R.
0: Oh, crap. How am I supposed to find a five-letter word without these letters in it?
1: I know, there's...
2: Well, there obviously one exists.
1: You got 21 other letters to choose from.
2: So no D, no R, no U, no G, no S. And you're finding yourself in a pickle now.
0: Here's what I'm going to do. Okay. Oh, there's an S in it. Damn it.
2: You can still do it. You just know it's going to be wrong. How about we do... Go ahead. What word do you want to do?
0: I just thought of your Star Wars review when you called Darth Vader sassy. I don't know why that came into my head.
2: You want to do three S's when you know there's not an S?
0: I know. That's the problem. I'm not going to finish this before the break.
2: You chose a word with three S's.
1: I couldn't think of a worse word to choose.
0: These are what's coming to my brain. I'm trying to think of something. Every word has an S in it. Every freaking word invented has an S.
2: How about olive? How about we do olive?
0: You're helping me. That's not fair.
1: You don't help
0: me. That's not good.
2: Oh, well, how long are we going to be here?
1: I got news for you. Cancel your plans this afternoon.
0: We got 50 minutes left in the show.
1: Lauren, stay home.
0: I got it. I got one.
1: Okay.
0: Because I just looked at the commercial log. It said Jewel, like Jewel Osco.
1: Okay.
0: I'll use Jewel. Let's see what that...
2: J-E-W-E-L.
0: Yep.
2: Okay.
0: Jewel. Let's see what we got.
2: Enter.
0: Oh, no.
2: Wow, that's all. Oh, we got one yellow.
0: So that means there's a letter in it, but it's not.
2: So the L is yellow.
1: No, Brian, you tell me what it means.
0: The L is in the word, just in the wrong place.
1: Okay, yes. Good.
0: Okay. Where do I go from here?
2: Well, what I would do if I were you is I would be like, okay, let's move the L. So maybe try to think of a word that starts with L that's five letters.
0: How about light?
1: Okay.
0: I'm putting light.
2: Okay.
0: Oh, there's another one that's not in there? What letter? Oh, G from drugs.
2: G's not going to be in there, but we can try light and see if it puts you in a better spot.
0: God, Kenzie sounds like a daycare teacher talking to a two-year-old.
2: I mean, he just gets thrown out the effing same letter.
1: Now, are you going to do light or no?
0: I did, and I already hit it.
2: Okay.
1: Hold on. And L's... you don't have the nuclear launch codes,
2: My God. So L's also, again, yellow.
0: And then it's in the wrong spot still.
2: And there's nothing else that was right.
1: Okay, so you're halfway through. We need to take a break. Don't touch the keyboard during the commercial break. Nobody text in the correct answer. People on the text line, by the way, are comparing this to my parallel parking attempt. It's that big of a disaster.
0: So wait, does anybody know it on the text line? They actually know the word?
1: Brian, people have figured it out, let me tell you.
0: Oh, that's disappointing. You know, I got a pretty high IQ.
2: Someone wrote, how about loser?
0: All right, we'll come back and finish it.
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13: The risk of stroke goes up for all of us as we age, but for women, the risk really amplifies after menopause. In fact, one in five women in the United States between the ages of 55 and 75 will have a stroke. But according to a new study carried out by researchers in California, adhering to the Mediterranean diet can significantly lower that risk. One expert said, "We continue to see study after study showing that a predominantly plant-based diet improves all sorts of different outcomes. Now, with this diet in particular, you've seen it lower the risk of certain types of cancer, diabetes, depression, dementia, even gum disease. Now, as a reminder, the Mediterranean diet prioritizes eating vegetables, fruits, beans, olive oil, nuts and fish, and limiting meat and dairy. I'm Dr. Sanjay Gupta, helping you live a better life.
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3: Well, if you love golf and you love Q101, coming up in 6 minutes, we're going to tell you how we combined it all to an awesome, awesome day. And we want you there. We'll get you in on that in a second. But first off, I've played Wordle never in my life. I told just a few minutes ago. And Samantha Guthrie has announced a show. There's going to be a TV show coming out based on Wordle. So I decided to play it. I've never done it before. I've seen my wife do it every day, and she rips through it. Kenzie rips through it. Case didn't play this one, but other word games he's played in sports trivia games. So I'm three in. I've never played Wordle. I guess I got three more tries. I used the word drugs first, and there were no letters in it. Then I used Jewel for Jewel Osco, and the L is a letter in it. It's yellow, but it's not where it should be.
4: So the L turned up yellow in Jewel, which means it's in the word. It's just not in the right spot. So then we made the decision as a little tip. I was like, okay, what's a word that starts with L?
3: And I went
4: That's five letters.
3: And I went with
4: you
3: light.
4: You chose light, which none of those, the L's still yellow, so it's in the wrong spot. So it's not the first letter or the last letter.
3: Yeah.
4: And you have no other letters besides that. And I have to note, during the commercial break, Brian said, good news, I have a word that doesn't have any of these letters in it. I go, well, you need the L.
3: Yeah, screw it. So I'm going to go with that word anyway.
5: Okay. And I also want to note, during the commercial break, Brian said, do people look up these words ahead of time, or do they just know them, as in five-letter words?
3: Mm-hmm. Yeah.
4: With a keyboard in front of them?
5: Yep.
3: Yeah.
5: Yeah.
3: I mean, I want to know everybody to think back the first time they did it. I want everybody to look in the mirror a little bit.
5: Okay.
3: See how good you are now.
5: A lot of people on the text line saying they got it in three tries, maybe four. One person got it in two tries.
3: Today's actually, they got it done. That's what I'm on right now. Okay, so I'm just...
5: Yes, today's.
3: Here's what I'm going to do. I know L isn't in this word, but it's just in my head and I can't get it out until I hit it. So I'm going to put bacon in.
5: Okay.
3: So
4: okay.
3: Even though there's not an L in there, I know I'm wrong. At least most of that. I just want to try to find some more letters here.
4: Yes.
3: Bacon.
4: Let's see what we got.
3: Okay, I got more letters. So
4: okay.
3: I got C and O, and then I know L's in it.
5: Mm-hmm.
4: But everything's in the wrong spot.
3: Right, right. So I got two more tries.
4: Two more tries, and you know there's an L, an O, and a C.
3: So that would be pretty good if you got that the first try, maybe, so you'd know. Because three letters is pretty good of five, isn't it?
5: Yes, that would be good if you got it on the first try. You did get it on the fourth try, just to be clear.
3: Yeah, I got two more.
5: Yeah.
3: That's just nerve-wracking.
5: And now you got to think of words that have a C, an L, and an O in them.
4: In different spots.
3: And I know... How about local?
5: Okay.
3: Can I try local?
5: Let's try local.
4: Well, I'm
3: going to
4: say
3: it
4: off the bat, you know that's going to be wrong because the L's not in the... The L's in
3: crap.
4: The first or last.
3: I already hit it. I was excited.
4: You already did.
3: So okay. It says L-O-C again.
4: And you know there's also not an A. Why is there
3: not an A? Oh, bacon!
4: And you put the C in the same spot.
3: Oh.
5: Kenzie, do you think this is more or less difficult than doing math homework with your 11-year-old?
4: Honestly, it's more difficult. You used a C in the same spot, and L, two L's in the two same spots you know they weren't, and you already knew all you did is move the O.
3: Okay, before I get my last try, I'm telling you, I'm not doing this daily. This is frustrating. I'm getting anxiety.
5: But
3: getting
5: wouldn't you be smarter if you did this daily?
3: No, because I'll just feel like an a-hole when I can't get it.
5: Okay.
4: But maybe.
5: All right.
3: So this is it now, and Kenzie's being generous trying to help, but I got to do it myself. So L-O-C, I know L-O-C is in it, and L's not in the first letter.
4: Or the last.
3: Or O-C, so L-O-C... Those first ones from local, they're not in the first three spots.
5: Uh-huh.
3: So they would be in the end, I guess, somewhere. And L is also not the first letter or the last letter. So it can't be place because A is not a letter.
4: Or E.
3: Or E. What?
4: So it cannot be.
3: So the letters that are open I see are Q, Z, X, F, Y, V, M, K, P. So I got to use a...
4: Is it potentially a PL? Because we haven't tried L as the second letter. Potentially, so it's a place to start.
3: Right, but what could be PL? C.
5: No, would it be PLC or would it be PL?
4: Right, if you put that effing C in the middle again, I'm gonna punch you in the face. It's told you twice it doesn't go there.
3: I thought I had. I was gonna put price in, but there's the C can't be
4: okay,
3: there.
4: Okay, there's no R, there's no I, there's no E.
3: What the frick is this
4: why
3: word?
4: The hell? And there's no L. Why would it be price?
3: So M is in here, right? I need an M.
5: Well, no.
4: No, it doesn't mean it's in there.
5: There's no guarantee.
3: But it's one of my options. Have to be in there? It's one of my options.
4: It's one of the options.
5: We're doing this every day.
3: M.
4: There is the chance that this ends in an L-Y. You've not used L's second to last letter. Y is available.
3: Okay.
4: That's a potential.
3: Thank you. I don't want to cheat, but I'm trying to figure it out.
5: Trust me, I don't think that's cheating.
4: I'm trying to get your... So maybe you go. It could go P-L. It could go L-Y at the end.
5: It could go F-L.
4: Could go F-L.
3: In the beginning, it could go F-L?
4: It could go F-L. Mm-hmm. L has not been put in the second... Like, I wouldn't have done local. I would have used the L somewhere else before.
3: I was going to put flick in, but there's no I.
4: There's no I.
3: Flick.
5: Mm-hmm. So that
4: there's also not an O in flick.
3: Oh, yeah. I need an O, a C.
5: Oh, my God.
3: Wait, an O, maybe, a C, an L.
4: Maybe flock.
3: Oh, you think that's it? You just gave it to me, didn't you?
4: I'm just guessing. I don't know.
5: The goal is to come up with a word. She came up with a word.
4: I'm trying to help you come up with words.
3: Now I'll feel like crap if I put flock in and it wins. It's because Kenzie helped me win.
5: Okay, so don't put flock in.
3: But it's probably flock. Damn it.
5: I thought you were going somewhere with the P-L.
3: P-L.
4: Maybe it's flock.
5: Maybe it's flock.
3: Okay, I'm putting P-L-O in. And now you need a C.
5: Uh-huh.
3: Plooks? Ploopsie?
5: No, that's an F sound.
3: Well, yeah, I don't know what the hell it says. It's going to be flock. I know it now because Kenzie got it.
4: I'm sorry.
3: I know. I'll just put the open letters left, like plommy. Is plommy a word?
5: Now, I want you to answer that question yourself.
3: Oh, wait, plom C. I got to put a C in there. So here's what I'm doing.
5: No.
3: I'm putting plonk. Plomk. P-L-O-M-C.
4: It's probably not going to accept it. If you put in fake words, it doesn't take it.
3: Let's see what happens.
4: Okay.
3: Not on a Wordle list. I can't keep doing this. I'm going nuts. I can't do it.
4: Should we try flock?
3: All right, let's do... is it yodel? I don't know.
5: Now, why would it be yodel?
3: Because I know D's gone. F-D-P. I don't know.
5: Kenzie, imagine being his teacher growing up.
3: Oh, man. I had dyslexia.
5: I don't want your sob story. You're bad at Wordle with or without dyslexia.
3: Block? Veal. I'm sorry.
5: Maybe it's Glock, like the gun.
3: No, because G's not in it.
5: Okay, all right.
3: Yeah, shut up, dummy. There's no G in there.
5: Okay.
3: I guess I'm going to put flock in. I'm going to be mad because Kenzie got it right. F-L-O-C-K. Enter. It's not flock.
5: Oh,
4: it's
5: wow.
4: It's not flock.
3: But it is
4: L-O-C-N-K are in the right spots.
3: But now it says create a free account. Now I can't see what the word is.
4: It did not give us the word.
3: What was it? I can't even see the keyboard anymore, so I don't want to guess a letter. What a bunch of BS. No, I can't figure crap out.
4: Hold on. See results. Okay.
3: I'm not logging in. I'm not putting a password. I can use too many passwords.
4: Relax for two seconds.
5: What do you mean by too many passwords? You don't have to come up with a unique password for the New York Times.
4: It was... Are you ready?
3: I don't know.
5: Do you want the answer or do you not want the answer?
3: Can I just...
4: L-O-C-N-K were in the right spot, but it was a different word. What do you think it was?
3: L-O-C... Glock? It's not Glock. It's not flock. It's not... Well, I can't see the letters I didn't have anymore because I took them away to sign into a friggin' account now.
4: Can I tell you what the word is?
5: No, let him work through it.
3: Plock. I think P was available. Uh-huh. Malak.
4: Can I give you a hint?
5: Milady. Malak.
4: give me a hint. Also, you could have a letter more than one. So if what we have is lock and something else could be the first letter and you can reuse a letter of L-O-C-K.
3: Oh, it's freaking clock. Oh, crap! Gosh, dang it! F this game. I'm never playing again.
5: We'll play tomorrow at 9 o'clock.
4: Somebody just checked next and said, oh my God, you guys are still playing. It looks like a meeting.
3: That's clock.

0: you taking away from today's show with Brian and Kenzie on Q101? Text in your takeaway right now, 312-967-8300. Something that was memorable on the show to you today, which might have just been a few minutes ago when I played. I think I might start playing Wordle every day.
1: I think what we need to do is at 9 o'clock every day, we need to play Wordle until you get one right.
0: Well, that might be even more demoralizing.
1: What do you mean?
0: Because it might take weeks to get one right.
1: I understand.
2: We have one of these signs in here, like 40 days since correct Wordle answer. Since incident.
0: So basically, no more show plan for the 9 o'clock hour. It's going to be Wordle.
1: Well, ideally, you get it quicker than you did today. As George the therapist just checked in and said, oh, you play music on your show? I thought it was just Wordle.
0: This was the game show. This is what the TV show is going to be like.
2: Yeah. We should host the TV show.
1: Yeah, makes me wonder why Savannah Guthrie has a job. We should be doing this.
0: You're paid way more than us, probably.
1: God.
0: Okay. So texting your takeaway right now, and we talked about golf and Q101. You like both, and we want to hang out with you for a blast. How about the Amateurs Golf Outing at Hickory Hills Country Club? We talked about this earlier in sports. I want to make sure you get in on this because once they're filled, it's a golf tournament. There won't be any more slots. So go to Q101.com, sign up, and this is going to be ridiculous. Friday, June 26th, with a 7 a.m. registration, a shotgun start. And you don't have to be an elite golfer. In fact, it's better if you're just a fun golfer, having a good time, not taking it so seriously. So you can come solo. You can bring a group of friends, challenge yourself in this scramble. And by the way, it's best ball. So I'm not sure if you know what that means. But that means all four people will tee off. And then whoever has the best ball, like the farthest best drive, everybody picks up their ball and drops it where their ball is and keeps going in the scramble. That way, it doesn't take forever, and it's not frustrating if you hit all the bad shots. Just like you're never going to use your ball, but at least you're hitting a ball out there and using a good shot. So it's,
2: okay.
0: Yeah. Does that make sense, Kenzie?
2: Not really.
0: So everybody drives.
2: Okay.
0: And where all the four balls go. Whoever's got the best ball, meaning the closest to the pin, you're not like on the green necessarily, but let's say it's straight in the fairway and everybody else is in the rough. Everybody else picks up their ball and drops it where the good ball is. And then everybody hits from there. And then you keep doing that until it's over.
2: Okay.
0: Even when you're putting.
2: So everyone just goes to the best shot?
0: Yep. The best shot every hole. And it makes it easier because you have chasing in the woods and stuff like that. You just pick it up and move to that.
2: Okay.
0: That's fun, right?
2: Sure.
0: Yeah, it is. It's really fun.
2: Okay. I think I get it.
0: It's fun as I played Wordle a minute ago. So, but what you get with this whole prize, by the way, there's closest to the pin contest, there's longest drive for the golfers to understand that stuff. It's awesome. And again, you don't have to know anything about golf. Come out, have a good time. There's a gift bag, too. You get 18 holes, including the cart, pre-tournament breakfast, tons of prizes, post-tournament lunch, and we'll all be hanging out. It's really cool. So, Q101.com, come hang out with us on a glorious day in the middle of summer and get on the golf course. I love doing these golf tournaments. Way before I worked here, I loved going to golf tournaments and doing it. It's just a lot of fun. Got prizes like Cubs tickets, NASCAR, Chicago Fire, Illinois football tickets. Every hole, there's all kinds of stuff going on. Great prizes. Q101.com. Go there and sign up. Love your takeaways after the pumpkins. 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

0: don't leave.
1: It's Brian and Kenzie on Q101. Lauren on your way in. And 11 a.m. is next chance at Fest Fest for her to get to the Hinterland Music Festival. You'll see Mumford & Sons, Lord, Geese, Wet Leg, among others. We just played Wet Leg a minute ago. So all that coming up at 11 a.m., 11, 2, and 5 for the rest of the day, your chances at that. And you get to go to Riot Fest, too. One-day tickets to Riot Fest if you win. That's just for qualifying, actually. So that's coming up, but we'll get to our takeaways first from today's show. Case, what do you have?
2: Takeaway from Joe in Downers Grove. Betas and Kenzie's small boobs are prohibited from the Q101 golf outing.
3: Guys.
2: We have one rule around here.
1: Well, there's two, really, yeah.
3: Betas, okay.
1: Betas and that. Kenzie, what do you got for a takeaway?
3: Takeaway from Josh. Tomorrow, Brian gets Wordle right or gets shot in the head.
1: Yeah, that's right. I'll be wearing a big thong, too. I'm doing Wordle.
3: Yeah, you wear a diaper.
1: Kenzie's going to keep slapping me till I get it right in the face.
2: To some people, that's what radio is.
1: It used to be.
2: Mm-hmm.
1: And
3: the good old days. Yeah,
2: we should have strippers in the studio while you're playing Wordle.
1: Oh, yeah. And if I get, like, one letter right.
3: We have 26 for each letter of the alphabet. Yeah.
2: You're placing the strippers onto a big board. You're trying to spell different words with them.
1: Well, now we're finally getting somewhere with this game.
2: It took me 7 years of working with you to come
3: that's
2: up with a good
3: stripper
2: idea.
3: That's probably what Samantha Guthrie shows us.
1: Every time Brian gets a letter right, a stripper takes something off.
2: Right? It's strip Wordle.
1: Yeah.
2: Hold on, strip Wordle. Hold on. Good idea.
1: Kenzie, you down for that?
3: I don't want to. I have to do it?
2: What am I going to do? Take my clothes off?
1: God, that'd be awful. Even though you lost a lot of weight.
3: I don't want to do it.
1: Finally, Paul checked in from the 219 takeaway. Give me a five-letter word with no S's. Got it. Sassy.
3: Nailed it.
1: Nah, nailed it. What is on the podcast, Case?
2: On the Brian Kinsey podcast today, Kinsey's birthday gift finally arrived from Brian 3 weeks after her birthday. We talked about how it arrived, how it fits Kinsey. Lots to get into. Kinsey's birthday gift 3 weeks after her birthday finally here.
3: Good stuff.
2: Also, we did learn that Kinsey and her small boobs are not invited to the company golf outing.
1: Good Lord.
2: If you want the context behind that, it's in the podcast title, 7 a.m. It's right there.
1: Please get context to that, too, by the way.
2: Please. Brian did play Wordle for the first time ever. That took up the entire 9 o'clock hour. If you're just joining us, go back and listen to that. And it's Tuesday, so a brand new Kinsey's Crimes. 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
5: You know, it's interesting. For such a long time, I think people thought about diseases as something that mostly happened later in life. Just in recent years, however, we as a society have really begun to think about preventing certain ailments much, much earlier. Case in point, new study out of Northwestern University School of Medicine found the mid-30s are a major turning point for men's heart health. For women, about a decade later. But for the men, this is the time when you really need to be thinking about your heart health seriously. At a bare minimum, start seeing a primary care doctor once a year just to get your blood pressure and cholesterol checked. You can also look up and then do your best to follow what is known as the American Heart Association's Life's Essential Eight. These are things everyone can do to decrease the risk of heart disease. I'm Dr. Sanjay Gupta, helping you live a better life.
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0: Oh, my God, Brian.
1: What? Wait, what's the problem?
0: You've no idea what you did to me this morning.
1: What did I do to you this morning?
0: It's not just me. I got Melrose Park, Bree Melrose Park, said she actually had to go through a guided meditation after your Wordle debacle. Her words, not mine.
1: Ah, well, I hope you came out of that meditation feeling nice and smooth and clean in your brain, like a Control-Alt-Delete on your brain. Listen, I never did Wordle before. We did it on the air in the 9 o'clock hour. It'll be on the podcast. You want to listen to it. It took a while. I don't know why people do this for fun.
0: Yeah.
1: It's anxiety-ridden.
0: Imagine everyone else listening to you fumble through it.
1: Well, if I'm going through it, everybody needs to go through it. That's my rule in life. I'm not going through this. If I'm going to go through some pain, everybody's getting painful.
0: Let me tell you this. I also have never played Wordle. Guess what? I will never play Wordle.
1: No, you should do it on your
0: because
1: show.
0: Because of you. No.
1: Let's hang out and play Wordle.
0: No, absolutely not.
1: We'll get some beers. It'll be good.
0: I would rather not. What I'm saying is whoever is the competitor of Wordle, they need to pay you to make people not play it. There you go. You'll make $1 million.
1: I'm all

0: 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So many great memories. 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
1: And don't forget,
2: the condors.
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1: Hold on, there's one more slide on that disc.
0: Oh, what is it?
1: The proof.
0: It looks like a drawing made by a child.
1: Who drew that? Sponsored by the West Loop Community Organization and the Illinois Department of Transportation. Mind the signs. Avoid the fines. 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

Did you hear? 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Can't wait to hear this. It's Ensenada. One, two, three.

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23: Should you still work out when you're injured, or should you take it easy? In most cases, one of the worst things you can do is flip the switch to be totally sedentary. That can lead to stiffness, muscle loss, even reduced coordination. Certified strength and conditioning coach Dana Santis told us, recovery is about choosing the right kind of movement at the right time. That means maybe working with someone like a physical therapist to harness movement as medicine. 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

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You will also instantly win a pair of single day Riot Fest passes just for qualifying after Linkin Park. 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

0: Wrestling fans in Bensonville rejoice like my buddy Giorgio for the 591st show of Galley Lucha Libre coming to Bensonville on Sunday, June 7th. 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
3: Bethany and I started working on Go Away after I heard her song Boyfriend with Best Coast and was totally blown away by the sound of her voice and just the overall aesthetic, super classic 60s female singer sounding. And I just reached out to her. I didn't know what, if it was going to be for her record or Weezer record or what. It just seemed like she'd be a great person to combine my melodies with. And we had a great time making it. Totally got along. Both of us half Italian. Yeah, and hearing that song now, it sounds like a classic song that you would hear back from the 60s or something. And a lot of that has to do with the timeless quality of her voice.

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24: The risk of stroke goes up for all of us as we age, but for women, the risk really amplifies after menopause. In fact, 1 in 5 women in the United States between the ages of 55 and 75 will have a stroke. But according to a new study carried out by researchers in California, adhering to the Mediterranean diet can significantly lower that risk. One expert said, "We continue to see study after study showing that a predominantly plant-based diet improves all sorts of different outcomes. Now, with this diet in particular, you've seen it lower the risk of certain types of cancer, diabetes, depression, dementia, even gum disease. Now, as a reminder, the Mediterranean diet prioritizes eating vegetables, fruits, beans, olive oil, nuts and fish, and limiting meat and dairy. I'm Dr. Sanjay Gupta, helping you live a better life.
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And I'll give you that keyword again after Fall Out Boy, as I'm building you a playlist to get you through this Tuesday, starting with some Lala OMs and a sing-along.

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Good luck. Lauren O'Neill, Q101. Yeah, yeah, yeah. Here's Heads Will Roll.

0: If you miss a moment of Brian and Kenzie in the morning, you miss a lot. 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
1: Kenzie, did you sleep in them?
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15: The risk of stroke goes up for all of us as we age, but for women, the risk really amplifies after menopause. In fact, 1 in 5 women in the United States between the ages of 55 and 75 will have a stroke. But according to a new study carried out by researchers in California, adhering to the Mediterranean diet can significantly lower that risk. One expert said, "We continue to see study after study showing that a predominantly plant-based diet improves all sorts of different outcomes. Now, with this diet in particular, you've seen it lower the risk of certain types of cancer, diabetes, depression, dementia, even gum disease. Now, as a reminder, the Mediterranean diet prioritizes eating vegetables, fruits, beans, olive oil, nuts and fish, and limiting meat and dairy. I'm Dr. Sanjay Gupta, helping you live a better life.
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So we've got about 8 minutes left to get in on this hour's qualification VIP trip for two to the Hinterland Music Festival. So if you haven't already, text GOLD, G-O-L-D, 312-967-8300. Good luck. And Bridget Calls Me Babies on Q101.

This might be the first time this has ever happened in the history of ever. In South Holland, at least. Amy in South Holland says the Lollapalooza schedule dropped, which it did. It's all over our socials at Q101 Chicago. And I have no conflicts. Not a one. Over four glorious days in Grant Park. Not a single band time conflict. It's what dreams are made of. I would definitely buy a lottery ticket. Again, check that out. All over our socials at Q101 Chicago. Can't wait to see you in Grant Park in a mere 79 days. Because of its Lollapalooza, it's Q101. And do not miss this band taking the stage Thursday at 7:30. It's Wet Leg with Mange 2.

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14: A better life with Dr. Sanjay Gupta.
15: For years, scientists have been studying the association between depression and dementia. As you might expect, the relationship is complicated. But there's this new study out of the UK which found it's not just broad strokes. There are six symptoms of depression that are especially correlated with dementia risk years later. Number one, losing confidence in yourself. Two, not being able to face up to your problems. Three, not feeling warmth or affection from other people. Four, feeling nervous and anxious all the time. Five, not being satisfied with the way tasks are carried out. And finally, six, difficulty concentrating. What we could be seeing here is the impact of people becoming less social, or that certain changes in the brain lead to both depression and dementia. But dementia takes longer to manifest. If you notice these symptoms, talk to your doctor about it. I'm Dr. Sanjay Gupta, helping you live a better life.
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Got my Lollapalooza murder board up in the studio ever since the schedule dropped, which is all over our socials at Q101 Chicago. We got set times. We got stages. We got minimal conflicts, it seems. It's good news. And predictions. Here's mine. Friday night, Smashing Pumpkins headlining, Youngblood, the slot just before, on the same stage. I am putting out into the universe that we will get this live. Smashing Pumpkins and Youngblood doing Zombie in Grant Park. Because if it's Lollapalooza, it's Q101.

0: Yeah, hold on. Hello?
1: Nicole?
0: Yes?
1: Hi, it's Lauren from Q101. How are you?
0: Hey, I'm great. How are you?
1: I'm fantastic. It sounds like you were on a more important call and then I interrupted.
0: Oh, no, no. I'm just wiping a runny nose.
1: Did you have a good Mother's Day?
0: I did, yeah. I really did.
1: Were you pampered and treated like the queen that you are?
0: You know, as much as possible, right?
1: Did any of your damn kids give you single-day Riot Fest passes?
0: No.
1: Oh! All right, I'm going to fix that right now.
0: Oh, my gosh. So awesome.
1: I'm also going to qualify you for week two of Fest Fest, which is a VIP trip for two to the Hinterland Music Festival.
0: Thank you. That's so awesome. You made my day.
1: I'm so glad. Thanks for everything that you do.
0: Yeah, thank you.
1: Best of luck with the grand prize.
0: Thank you.
1: Next chance to get qualified coming at 2 o'clock.

0: 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Pardon me, would you have any Q101?
1: But of course.
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0: If you miss a moment of Brian and Kenzie in the morning, you miss a lot.
1: My therapist was dealing with the here and now. My therapist was in the moment going, his life is imploding now.
2: So they don't ask you, like, well, how was your childhood? They don't ever say that in there?
1: I did. I mean, I had a lot of childhood trauma that I needed to unpack, and eventually I did a type of therapy called EMDR therapy, not EDM therapy, common misconception.
2: That would be horrible. Yeah. God.
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2: her. She could have been talking over the beats.
3: I'm at a rave. I'm like, it's my therapist.
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13: You ever wonder why the same cold virus makes some people so sick and others not sick at all? Well, according to an interesting new study out of Yale School of Medicine, one key factor is how quickly the cells in their noses, called nasal cells, respond to the virus and contain it. It's called the interferon response, and it can vary for different people. Now, when that response gets inhibited, it can trigger a different reaction, which leads to excessive mucus production and inflammation. In other words, a cold that is a lot more miserable. Of course, there are other factors at play: your genetics, any underlying conditions, immunity from vaccinations or previous infections. If you are trying really hard not to get sick, high-quality masks, they can be very effective. Also, good old-fashioned hand washing. And remember not to touch your face. I'm Dr. Sanjay Gupta, helping you live a better life.
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0: It's Lauren O'Neill, Q101. Can I play something for you?
1: At the moment?
0: At any moment.
1: Oh, at any moment? I do like some System of a Down.
0: I do like some System of a Down, too.
1: So, yeah.
0: We have so much in common. Thanks for calling.
1: Yeah, thank you.

If you're like me and always looking for a situation where you could pet a doggo and you live in Gurnee, oh, this is our Super Bowl. The Go Gurnee Walking and Wagging. There's going to be so many dogs and people out there walking at Betty Russell Park this Sunday. Woo! Let's go! It's Q101. You know what?

0: I'll tell you the story of the year. Once upon a time in Wrigleyville. 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
1: 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And School of Rock.
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8: What are the chances you are listening to this while drinking a nice hot cup of coffee? If so, don't let me stop you. For years, we've been reporting on the health benefits of coffee, and that's not going to stop today. A new study, this one out of Harvard School of Public Health, found that coffee and tea could help lower your risk of developing dementia. People who enjoyed 1 to 3 caffeinated cups a day saw the biggest impact. In addition to the caffeine, coffee contains hundreds of bioactive compounds that can influence inflammation, glucose metabolism, vascular function, and oxidative stress. It's also possible coffee drinkers might be doing other things that keep them healthy. Eating a more balanced diet, getting plenty of exercise, sleep, not smoking, or drinking too much alcohol. And finally, staying socially active. I'm Dr. Sanjay Gupta, helping you live a better life.
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13: If you're someone who isn't super active, just thinking about the amount of exercise you're supposed to get every week can feel daunting. 75 minutes of vigorous exercise, 150 minutes of moderate intensity exercise. It's a lot, but I have some good news for you in the form of a recent study out of Norway. Researchers found that for most sedentary people, getting just 5 more minutes of meaningful movement a day had a statistically significant impact on their expected lifespan. So did reducing the amount of time they sat every day by just 30 minutes. That's not to say that this bare minimum is what you should aspire to, but I think it's a good reminder that doing something is always better than doing nothing. The point is, just get started. Work just a little bit more movement into your daily routine, and don't even think of it as exercise. I'm Dr. Sanjay Gupta, helping you live a better life.
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sixth chance to score a VIP trip for two to the Hinterland Music Festival and score single-day Riot Fest passes just for qualifying is coming after Violent Femmes by Request, as in building you a playlist to get you through this Tuesday on Q101, starting with the latest from Sublime. Jacob Knoll of Sublime performing as Jacob's Castle, the last day of Picnic at the Taste of Randolph. Q101.com for all that info. Can't wait for this. It's until the sun explodes.

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0: Mumford & Sons, Lord, Wet Leg, Geese, Julia Wolf. 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

0: If you miss a moment of Brian and Kenzie in the morning, you miss a lot. My birthday gift to Kenzie, her Selena Bitty Bitty Bum Bum pajamas, finally arrived 3 weeks late, and she loved them.
1: Kenzie, did you sleep in them?
2: No, it's too much fabric. 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
0: Is it only going to be for, would winter you wear them then?
2: Winter, I'd probably like, you know, walk around in them on like a Sunday morning, like my coffee. I would do something like that.
0: Okay. I want to make sure they're used.
2: I want to make sure.
0: They're going to be used.
1: Or else we'll take it back, apparently.
2: 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I'm apparently going to repo my pajamas.
0: That's right.
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6: You ever wonder why the same cold virus makes some people so sick and others not sick at all? Well, according to an interesting new study out of Yale School of Medicine, one key factor is how quickly the cells in their noses, called nasal cells, respond to the virus and contain it. It's called the interferon response, and it can vary for different people. Now, when that response gets inhibited, it can trigger a different reaction, which leads to excessive mucus production and inflammation. In other words, a cold that is a lot more miserable. Of course, there are other factors at play: your genetics, any underlying conditions, immunity from vaccinations or previous infections. If you are trying really hard not to get sick, high-quality masks, they can be very effective. Also, good old-fashioned hand washing. And remember not to touch your face. I'm Dr. Sanjay Gupta, helping you live a better life.
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2: Yeah, we just started adding Go Away to the set list again. 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

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He'll be taking the stage Lolla Thursday at 6:30. You're somber.

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It's a VIP trip for two to the Hinterland Music Festival and instantly win a pair of single day Riot Fest passes just for qualifying. 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

0: dance, dance, dance, dance, dance, disco dancing, dancing.
1: You're saying dancing, but you're not dancing.
0: Dancing, dancing. Look.
1: Wait. Oh, okay, that's more of a gyration. What are you doing over there?
0: You're welcome. Hi, Lauren O'Neill.
1: Hi, Brian Phillips.
0: Who brought those cookies in?
1: Chi-Town Chris.
0: Chi-Town Chris.
1: D'Amato's Italian butter cookies with like caramel and chocolate.
0: I gotta do a little more.
1: Oh my god, that's why you're moving your hips that way.
0: Hi, Sharon and Midlothian. Sharon and Midlothian, these cookies are delicious.
1: Are you gonna save Sharon and Midlothian one of these?
0: I don't know, it depends what the follow up text from her says. Okay.
1: Send nudes.
0: See where it goes. You know, Tuesday's normally the most productive day of the work week.
1: Is it really?
0: We're getting stuff done today. Oh man, that's like a buttery chocolate. Yeah.
1: I think it's caramel.
0: I need a minute. Oh, she's typing.
1: Uh-oh.
0: She's typing in Midlothian. Okay, hi. We're Q101.

0: If you miss a moment of Brian and Kenzie in the morning, you miss a lot.
1: My therapist was dealing with the here and now. My therapist was in the moment going, his life is imploding now.
0: So they don't ask you, like, well, how was your childhood? They don't ever say that in there?
1: No, I did. I mean, I had a lot of childhood trauma that I needed to unpack, and eventually I did a type of therapy called EMDR therapy, not EDM therapy, common misconception.
0: That would be horrible. God.
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1: I just go to town.
0: Kenzie should have done that because it would have been more interesting for her. She could have been talking over the beats.
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11: If you're someone who isn't super active, just thinking about the amount of exercise you're supposed to get every week can feel daunting. 75 minutes of vigorous exercise, 150 minutes of moderate intensity exercise. It's a lot, but I have some good news for you in the form of a recent study out of Norway. Researchers found that for most sedentary people, getting just 5 more minutes of meaningful movement a day had a statistically significant impact on their expected lifespan. So did reducing the amount of time they sat every day by just 30 minutes. That's not to say that this bare minimum is what you should aspire to, but I think it's a good reminder that doing something is always better than doing nothing. The point is, just get started. Work just a little bit more movement into your daily routine, and don't even think of it as exercise. I'm Dr. Sanjay Gupta, helping you live a better life.
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6: A better life with Dr. Sanjay Gupta.
7: For years, scientists have been studying the association between depression and dementia. As you might expect, the relationship is complicated. But there's this new study out of the UK which found it's not just broad strokes. There are six symptoms of depression that are especially correlated with dementia risk years later. Number one, losing confidence in yourself. Two, not being able to face up to your problems. Three, not feeling warmth or affection from other people. Four, feeling nervous and anxious all the time. Five, not being satisfied with the way tasks are carried out. And finally, six, difficulty concentrating. What we could be seeing here is the impact of people becoming less social, or that certain changes in the brain lead to both depression and dementia. But dementia takes longer to manifest. If you notice these symptoms, talk to your doctor about it. I'm Dr. Sanjay Gupta, helping you live a better life.
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It's Young the Giant, back with a new album, their first in a few years, and we've seen them a bunch here over the years in the lounge. They played Picnic 1 year, Twisted a few years ago. Those lounge performances and all the lounge performances, you can watch on demand on the Q1 on YouTube. And Young the Giant with Cold War Kids on North Adelaide Island in August. Young the Giant now on Q1 with Different Kind of Love.

System of a Down for Allie in Franklin Park. Allie in Franklin Park is a nurse, and today is International Nurses Day. So thank you, Allie, at Franklin Park, and all the incredible nurses and medical professionals. You don't realize how much you need a nurse until you need a nurse. So thank you, Allie, and all the great nurses on International Nurses Day. It's Q101, City Walls from 21 Pilots.

0: your favorite toy. Title track of Foo Fighters' new album. And in an interview where Dave Grohl was talking about how he still handles some of the screamy vocals.
1: When recording something like a dirty vocal or a scream or a distorted vocal, yeah. It's like, I don't care what the meter says. It's like, I'm just going to scream as hard as I can.
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So I highly recommend, when you have the time, to watch the Noah Kahan documentary, Out of Body, which is on Netflix. Fascinating story. His dad, not a hoarder, but a careful collector, which that line resonated with me. And he's got two sold-out shows at Wrigley this summer. Noah Kahan, title track of his new album now on Q101, and The Great Divide.

Tomorrow morning at 7:10 with Brian and Kenzie on Q101, it's Haley Williams week. In Clash with Kenzie, beat Kenzie in trivia and get tickets to her show. At 8 o'clock, we have Fest Fest, another chance to get to Riot Fest and a trip to the Hinterland Music Festival. 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

forever. Downstairs is from Matt Mason, who is part of Picnic, A Taste of Randolph next month in the West Loop. He plays Sunday, June 21st with Jacob's Castle that day as well. Joyce Manor on Friday the 19th, a happy Fitz and Out in Front. Free event, three incredible days and nights of Picnic, A Taste of Randolph. The food, I'm planning for the food too. All the info on our socials. And a

0: The Best Fest is Fest Fest. 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

0: Slumber Party is from Bridget Calls Me Baby. Their album Irreversible out now. And a few months ago, Kay sat down with Wes of Bridget Calls Me Baby. And in the video that you can watch on the Q1 YouTube, Case, with consent, touched Wes's hair.
1: I know.
0: Yeah, it's in the video. 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

So the Green Day-inspired movie, the coming-of-age movie, now known as Nimrods, it was known as New Year's Rev when the trailer and it played at one of the film festivals last year. But Fred Armisen, Jenna Fischer, in this coming-of-age film, Nimrods, will be out this summer in movie theaters.

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1: Yeah, this has happened to Weezer a lot, that when we put out something new, people don't understand it or don't like it immediately. And sometimes it takes years for, I don't know, people's taste to change, or maybe it's the right people have to find it and slowly build up the popularity of that song or that album, most famously Pinkerton. But yeah, it seems like kind of a Weezer thing. Not really sure why. Maybe we're ahead of our time, or I don't know. Anyway, it's totally out of our control. We just make the music we want to hear and hope that other people like it. And now at least we know that if it doesn't connect immediately, maybe years later, decades later, people will find it and blow it up. So it kind of takes the pressure off in the moment.

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15: The risk of stroke goes up for all of us as we age. But for women, the risk really amplifies after menopause. In fact, 1 in 5 women in the United States between the ages of 55 and 75 will have a stroke. But according to a new study carried out by researchers in California, adhering to the Mediterranean diet can significantly lower that risk. One expert said, "We continue to see study after study showing that a predominantly plant-based diet improves all sorts of different outcomes. Now, with this diet in particular, you've seen it lower the risk of certain types of cancer, diabetes, depression, dementia, even gum disease." Now, as a reminder, the Mediterranean diet prioritizes eating vegetables, fruits, beans, olive oil, nuts and fish, and limiting meat and dairy. I'm Dr. Sanjay Gupta, helping you live a better life.
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0: The Hammer Alley Podcast, an 80s flashback mockumentary. 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

30 Seconds to Mars. So coming up for the history of Alternative Daily at 6 o'clock. Super cool band from the 80s. Every time I've played one of their songs on the Sunday morning show, I've gotten the most, oh wow, responses. So going to play one of those cool tunes from the 80s. And the second song, late 90s, a song about a West Coast locale. So those two after Yellow Card on Q101.

0: Malibu is from Hole. A song co-written by Courtney Love and Eric Erlandson and Billy Corgan all co-wrote the tune for the Celebrity Skin album from 98. And there was a brief rumor that there may be some sort of reunion of some sort. Yeah, that's not happening. Courtney Love and Melissa Oftemar and Hole. And Melissa from Chesterton on text. Melissa from Chesterton, happy Nurses Day to you. Melissa Chesterton, a nurse. Today's International Nurses Day. And the music video for Malibu filmed on location in Malibu, California and other spots. It's up on the Q101 Facebook page.
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10: You ever wonder why the same cold virus makes some people so sick and others not sick at all? Well, according to an interesting new study out of Yale School of Medicine, one key factor is how quickly the cells in their noses, called nasal cells, respond to the virus and contain it. It's called the interferon response, and it can vary for different people. Now, when that response gets inhibited, it can trigger a different reaction, which leads to excessive mucus production and inflammation. In other words, a cold that is a lot more miserable. Of course, there are other factors at play: your genetics, any underlying conditions, immunity from vaccinations or previous infections. If you are trying really hard not to get sick, high-quality masks, they can be very effective. Also, good old-fashioned hand washing. And remember not to touch your face. I'm Dr. Sanjay Gupta, helping you live a better life.
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15: If you're someone who isn't super active, just thinking about the amount of exercise you're supposed to get every week can feel daunting. 75 minutes of vigorous exercise, 150 minutes of moderate intensity exercise. It's a lot. But I have some good news for you in the form of a recent study out of Norway. Researchers found that for most sedentary people, getting just 5 more minutes of meaningful movement a day had a statistically significant impact on their expected lifespan. So did reducing the amount of time they sat every day by just 30 minutes. That's not to say that this bare minimum is what you should aspire to, but I think it's a good reminder that doing something is always better than doing nothing. The point is, just get started. Work just a little bit more movement into your daily routine, and don't even think of it as exercise. I'm Dr. Sanjay Gupta, helping you live a better life.
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11: You know, it's interesting. For such a long time, I think people thought about diseases as something that mostly happened later in life. Just in recent years, however, we as a society have really begun to think about preventing certain ailments much, much earlier. Case in point, new study out of Northwestern University School of Medicine found the mid-30s are a major turning point for men's heart health. For women, about a decade later. But for the men, this is the time when you really need to be thinking about your heart health seriously. At a bare minimum, start seeing a primary care doctor once a year just to get your blood pressure and cholesterol checked. You can also look up and then do your best to follow what is known as the American Heart Association's Life's Essential Eight. These are things everyone can do to decrease the risk of heart disease. I'm Dr. Sanjay Gupta, helping you live a better life.
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Until the Sun Explodes is the title track of the new Sublime album, which is out next month. Jacob Noel, Bradley's son, who's performing in Sublime now. Jacob also performs in Jacob's Castle, his other project. And Jacob's Castle, they are playing Picnic at Taste of Randolph next month. June 21st in the West Loop for Jacob's Castle. 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